0: some hope. We know that she might be there because the second floor is like on the ground.
1: American rescue teams are here from Florida, California, and Virginia. The U.S. Embassy tells Fox the Trump administration will be here for Venezuela as long as it takes.
2: Fox's Matt Foy. And a long and dangerous heat wave will blast a large stretch of the central and eastern United States, expecting temperatures around 100 in some places. 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
4: 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And in Guam, active duty and reserve airmen, sailors, and soldiers teamed up to refine Guam's cyber network and emergency radio infrastructure for a Department of War innovative readiness training program and cybersecurity training opportunity. This has been your Pacific Pulse. I'm Staff Sergeant Destiny Hill.
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6: Big trades continue to come down in the NBA. On Sunday, the Charlotte Hornets are reportedly trading Miles Bridges and a 2029 first-round pick to the Phoenix Suns in exchange for Grayson Allen, Royce O'Neal, and a 2033 first-rounder, according to Sham Sharania. Meanwhile, at the World Cup, the first round of 32 game was played. Canada ekes out a 1-0 victory over South Africa, the lone goal coming in the 92nd minute. Well, play is suspended at the Travelers Championship final round just before the rain stopped it all. Scottie Scheffler took a one-stroke lead for the top of the tournament with a birdie on hole 13. In baseball, the Dodgers took down the Padres 4-2. Giants outlast the Braves 3-2. Tigers fall to the Astros in extra innings, and the Phillies take down the Mets 5-4.

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6: This is your News in One. Reporting for AFN Europe, I'm Airman First Class Nova Nzeimana. U.S. Marines and airmen alongside NATO allies participated in Ramstein Flak, a multi-domain exercise that spans across more than 20 locations in Europe. Over 200 aircraft from 18 nations engaged in realistic combat and sustainment scenarios. A portion of the exercise focused on aerial refueling, a critical skill for sustaining high-tempo operations by extending the reach, longevity, and response capabilities of U.S. and allied aircraft. Ramstein Flak is a tactical-level exercise that serves as a testing ground for new operational concepts, allowing for coordinated responses to emerging threats. The multinational collaboration highlights the alliance's dedication to ensuring stability across the Euro-Atlantic region. That was your News in One. I'm Airman First Class Nova Nzeimana.
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0: You thought you could leave so suddenly, eh, Pawn?
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1: Laser schmazers. 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
0: You had a lease. 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
1: serving America's best on the American Forces Network Radio. From ABC News, I'm Wayne Cabot. A top Trump official tells ABC News that the U.S. and Iran have now agreed to stop their attacks and allow vessels to move freely through the Strait of Hormuz. As behind-the-scenes talks continue, ABC's Selena Wang says publicly the talk has been tough.
2: Trump issuing a warning saying there may come a point when we are no longer able to be reasonable and will be forced to militarily complete the job that we very successfully started. Both sides signing that memorandum of understanding just over a week ago, but new questions tonight about how long it could last. Under that deal, Iran promised to reopen the strait. Instead, it's trying to control it. Iran's foreign minister now claiming Iran alone manages the strait, warning against any interference.
1: Oil prices pushing higher again. Gas prices now average $3.78 nationally as people set out for the July 4th week. From what ABC's Andrew Dimbert is hearing, the price of gas won't be enough to cancel road trips, and the price of plane tickets won't stop people from flying.
3: The TSA is expecting to screen about 18.7 million passengers between Tuesday and July 6th, with Thursday, July 2nd, projected to be the busiest day as more than 3 million people take to the air. AAA says a record 72.2 million Americans will travel at least 50 miles from home over the holiday, surpassing last year's record.
1: A pair of legs covered in dust were unearthed by earthquake rescue teams from Virginia, France, and Venezuela. Teams gently carrying the man from the structure where he'd been trapped for 4 days, his body slack, but still gripping his phone. Then came his young son, pulled shirtless and almost unresponsive, the teams bursting out into applause as hopes of finding survivors is dimming, the death toll climbing to 1,450. Dangerously high temperatures this week from the Midwest to the Gulf Coast to the Northeast. 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
4: 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Heat Wave is where all of that comes together. The music hits, the crowd's electric, and yeah, there might be a few fireworks too. 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Are you ready?
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6: Big trades continue to come down in the NBA. On Sunday, the Charlotte Hornets are reportedly trading Miles Bridges and a 2029 first-round pick to the Phoenix Suns in exchange for Grayson Allen, Royce O'Neal, and a 2033 first-rounder, according to Sham Sharania. Meanwhile, at the World Cup, the first round of 32 game was played. Canada ekes out a 1-0 victory over South Africa, the lone goal coming in the 92nd minute. Well, play is suspended at the Travelers Championship final round just before the rain stopped it all. Scottie Scheffler took a one-stroke lead for the top of the tournament with a birdie on hole 13. In baseball, the Dodgers took down the Padres 4-2. Giants outlast the Braves 3-2. Tigers fall to the Astros in extra innings, and the Phillies take down the Mets 5-4.

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0: Parker?
1: Yeah, Thompson?
0: You hear that?
1: Sounds like a bird saying, look out here, look out here.
0: That's what I thought. You know what that is? It's the call of the wild, Parker. Gotta take that call.
2: Take time to schedule leisure activities. Not only will it be fun, it will help you clear your head, reduce stress, and make you more efficient at work.
0: How about a hike this weekend?
1: Just us?
0: Parker?
1: Yeah, Thompson?
0: You hear that?
1: Sounds like a bird saying, look out here, look out here.
0: That's what I thought. You know what that is? It's the call of the wild, Parker. Gotta take that call.
2: Take time to schedule leisure activities. Not only will it be fun, it will help you clear your head, reduce stress, and make you more efficient at work.
0: How about a hike this weekend?
1: Just us?
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0: Excuse me, I'm about to go on a motorcycle trip. I wonder if you could just point
1: me... Your journey shall be long and fraught with great peril.
0: Yeah, okay. Well, I'm a pretty safe rider,
1: perhaps,
0: so...
1: But this is a strange land with edicts and dangers thou hast never before encountered.
0: Okay, well, I've checked into all the different traffic laws and riding environments. I was just really looking for a place to get some...
1: Dragon? I know of a wonderful village that serves delicious dragon. Braised...
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0: serving America's best. The U.S. and Iran trade strikes. I'm Kathleen Maloney, Fox News. Fox's Trey Yingst with the latest.
1: This was the second exchange of fire this weekend between the United States and Iran. Vice President J.D. Vance posted to X over the weekend saying, Iran signed a ceasefire agreement. We have honored it. If they have disagreements about how the MOU is being applied, they can pick up the phone. But violence will be met with violence. The new military action comes as the situation between Israel and Hezbollah plays out on a separate but parallel track. The Israelis launched new airstrikes against Hezbollah this weekend as Hezbollah continued attacks against Israeli forces in southern Lebanon. Late last week, there was a diplomatic breakthrough in Washington as the Israelis and Lebanese signed a framework agreement aimed at normalizing ties between the two countries and disarming Hezbollah.
0: Axios now reporting that the U.S. and Iran have agreed to halt strikes and meet Tuesday in Qatar. Rescue teams from several countries join a desperate effort to rescue earthquake survivors in Venezuela.
2: Time is of the essence to find any survivors underneath the rubble. A 17-floor condo has fully collapsed. We spoke to a woman whose cousin lived on the second floor of this building, and she is holding out hope that her cousin is still alive.
3: My cousin, Chantal Daniela, was with Antonio, and he called a friend, and he said that they were alive and well, and in a reduced space, and that gives us some hope. We know that she might be there because the second floor is like underground.
2: American rescue teams are here from Florida, California, and Virginia. The U.S. Embassy tells Fox the Trump administration will be here for Venezuela as long as it takes.
0: Fox's Matt Foy. A long and dangerous heat wave will blast a large stretch of the central and eastern U.S. It could be temperatures as high as 100 degrees. 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
6: The PGA event in Connecticut, not yet finished. They went to darkness, finished regulation, and we'll have to have two golfers come back for a playoff on Monday morning. Victor Hovland versus Scottie Scheffler in that playoff. Colin Morikawa shot a final round 61, came close, but finished one stroke back of those two. There had been a weather delay during the final round, so they weren't able to fit everything in Connecticut. And we'll be back tomorrow. At the World Cup, the round of 32 started. Canada, a 1-0 winner over South Africa on a goal in the 92nd minute in L.A. Canada will now face the winner of Netherlands versus Morocco. The U.S. plays on Wednesday night in the Bay Area against Bosnia-Herzegovina. In the WNBA, in a 4-overtime game in D.C., Washington beat Portland 124-123. The Charlotte Hornets have reportedly traded Miles Bridges to the Suns. Red Sox lead the Yankees 2-0.

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3: This day in Army history, June 28, 1778, the Battle of Monmouth took place during the Revolutionary War. After evacuating Philadelphia on June 18, British General Sir Henry Clinton marched 10,000 soldiers to New York City. General Washington's Continental Army followed closely behind. On the morning of June 28, the American advance guard under Major General Charles Lee attacked Clinton's rear guard at Monmouth, New Jersey. He failed to press his early advantage, and Clinton ordered a counterattack. A confused American retreat began. Washington hurried forward and met Lee moving away from the battle. Washington relieved him from command, halted the retreat, and rallied the army, repulsing four enemy assaults. Although a tactical draw, the Continental Army demonstrated it could fight on equal terms. For more information about the Army's proud history, go to history.army.com.

0: someone under my command makes a painfully bad decision, like the one I'm reviewing today where someone drove under the influence, I'm forced to make a painful decision too. One that could decide whether that service member will still get their benefits, like their retirement, their rank, their family's benefits. I hate it. But because this young private did what he did, I don't have any other choice. Well, that's it. I've got a rule that this accident was not in the line of duty.
1: Hey, Mom, it was a great idea to start a blog so we can keep in touch with each other. I'm taking off from Forward Operating Base Alpha and heading to the mountains.
2: 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I'll be back on Thursday. Love, Melissa. Aw, you're in our prayers always, and we're thinking of you. Let us know as soon as you get back.
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5: 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You never know who's dropping in on your conversation. Keep yourself one step ahead of the enemy.
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1: From ABC News, I'm Wayne Cabot. After a weekend of attacking each other, the U.S. and Iran have agreed to stand down, says a U.S. official to ABC News, claiming Iran will let vessels move freely through the Strait of Hormuz, as it was supposed to in the Memorandum of Understanding.
2: Under that deal, Iran promised to reopen the strait. Instead, it's trying to control it. Iran's foreign minister now claiming Iran alone manages the strait, warning against any interference.
1: ABC's Selena Wang. Oil prices pushing higher again. Gas prices averaging $3.78 nationally heading into the July 4th week. AAA expecting a record number of Americans traveling at least 50 miles. Applause amid the horror in Venezuela as teams from Virginia and France helped rescue an earthquake survivor in the pile 4 days, still gripping his phone. And then came his young son, almost unresponsive but alive. The death toll at 1,450. This gives some hope to the team still pouring in.
2: Search and rescue teams arriving from around the world, including a team from L.A. County, with 84,000 pounds of equipment and 6 canines to help search for survivors. But an estimated 50,000 are still missing.
1: ABC's Madison Weil in California. Heat records may shatter Monday and Tuesday across the Midwest and South, 100 degrees and higher, and then the hot air moves east.
3: While the U.S. continues to heat up, Western Europe is cooling down after a week of record-breaking heat. Officials in France now saying the country experienced a surge of additional deaths since Wednesday, at least 1,000 during one of the worst of the heat waves on record.
1: ABC's Melissa Don. President Trump says work will begin this summer on the East Potomac golf course in D.C. despite a judge's order. You're listening.
4: This is your News in One. Reporting for AFN Europe, I'm Airman First Class Nova Nzeimana. U.S. Marines and airmen alongside NATO allies participated in Ramstein Flak, a multi-domain exercise that spans across more than 20 locations in Europe. Over 200 aircraft from 18 nations engaged in realistic combat and sustainment scenarios. A portion of the exercise focused on aerial refueling, a critical skill for sustaining high-tempo operations by extending the reach, longevity, and response capabilities of U.S. and allied aircraft. Ramstein Flak is a tactical-level exercise that serves as a testing ground for new operational concepts, allowing for coordinated responses to emerging threats. The multinational collaboration highlights the alliance's dedication to ensuring stability across the Euro-Atlantic region. That was your News in One. I'm Airman First Class Nova Nzeimana.
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6: The PGA event in Connecticut, not yet finished. They went to darkness, finished regulation, and we'll have to have two golfers come back for a playoff on Monday morning. Victor Hovland versus Scottie Scheffler in that playoff. Colin Morikawa shot a final round 61, came close, but finished one stroke back of those two. There had been a weather delay during the final round, so they weren't able to fit everything in Connecticut. And we'll be back tomorrow. At the World Cup, the round of 32 started. Canada, a 1-0 winner over South Africa on a goal in the 92nd minute in L.A. Canada will now face the winner of Netherlands versus Morocco. The U.S. plays on Wednesday night in the Bay Area against Bosnia-Herzegovina. In the WNBA, in a 4-overtime game in D.C., Washington beat Portland 124-123. The Charlotte Hornets have reportedly traded Miles Bridges to the Suns. Red Sox lead the Yankees 2-0 in the fifth.

0: So you want to know the secrets of flying space, eh? Okay, here, let me draw you a picture. See this? This is your plan. It could be a commercial-type plane or a military aircraft. And see this? That's you standing next to the plane. And what's this you're holding in your hand? It's your leave papers. They look like this, right? That's the most important thing you need to know about flying space, eh? You have to be on leave when you sign up, and you have to stay on leave until you return. You see? There you have it. Space, eh? Travel the easy way. This board's got more squeak than sneakers on a wet basketball court.
1: Check it out. It's raining again. And you know what this is? It weighs around 3,600 pounds and takes about 107 feet to stop when rocking along at 60 miles per hour. A car, of course. And this? Yep, a motorcycle. Well, when this meets this, it never ends well. And when it's raining, that just makes things even worse. Hey, even when the weather's nice, a helmet and protective gear should always be part of the ride. Ride safe, ride smart.
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0: Good morning, crayons. It's time for roll call before the students get here. Brown.
1: Here.
0: Blue.
2: Here.
0: Yellow.
3: Yellow. I'm here and ready to be seen. 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
3: Oh, yeah.
0: Good morning, crayons. It's time for roll call before the students get here. Brown.
1: Here.
0: Blue.
2: Here.
0: Yellow.
3: Yellow, I'm here and ready to be seen. 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
1: On hold. I'm Sue Guzman, Fox News. The U.S. and Iran have reportedly agreed to halt attacks in the Strait of Hormuz as a weekend of military strikes threaten the fragile ceasefire agreement. Fox's Trey Yingst in Tel Aviv tells us that the strikes between the U.S. and Tehran escalated before both sides reportedly agreed to prepare for high-stakes talks in Doha, Qatar on Tuesday.
2: The United States conducted a new round of airstrikes against Iran overnight after the IRGC targeted another oil tanker in the Strait of Hormuz. According to U.S. Central Command, surveillance sites along with storage facilities and radar systems were hit by U.S. planes. The president posted to Truth Social shortly after saying the strikes, the United States aircraft just struck Iranian missile and drone storage locations and coastal radar sites for violating the ceasefire agreement again. It is very possible that they will never learn. The president goes on to say, there may come a point when we are no longer able to be reasonable and will be forced to militarily complete the job that we very successfully started. If that happens, the Islamic Republic of Iran will no longer exist. Now, in response, Iran launched missiles and drones toward Kuwait and Bahrain.
1: Meanwhile, the Times of Israel is reporting Hezbollah is accusing Israel of violating the ceasefire in southern Lebanon and is vowing it'll still defend the homeland. This as Lebanon's Hezbollah-allied parliament leader says the peace deal with Israel will not pass. Trump-backed Louisiana Congresswoman Julia Letlow defeated State Treasurer John Fleming in Saturday's primary runoff, Letlow addressing her supporters.
3: Tonight, Louisiana sent a clear message that they want a candidate to represent them in the Senate who will always put America first and never turn her back on Louisiana voters.
1: The congresswoman will face Jamie Davis in November's general election, the two vying for the seat now held by incumbent Senator Bill Cassidy. 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
4: I'm Senior Airman Maria Washler. In Hawaii, U.S. Pacific Command joint forces along with allied and partner forces successfully carried out a live fire sinking exercise during Valiant Shield 2026. This allowed crews to sharpen critical skills in weapons employment and target engagement under realistic conditions. In Guam, Naval Airborne Weapons Maintenance Unit 1 celebrated its new missile integration test facility. The new facility strengthens the unit's ability to support fleet ordnance operations in the region. And in Japan, U.S. Air Force airmen partnered with U.S. Army soldiers for a high-mobility artillery rocket system rapid infiltration mission in support of SALIC NEAM 2026. This highlighted their ability to rapidly project combat power, ensuring mission success in contested and austere environments. This has been your Pacific Pulse. I'm Senior Airman Maria Washler.
0: From the Fox Sports Studios in Los Angeles, here's Steve DeSager.
5: The Boston Red Sox won the Sunday night ball game in 10 innings against the rival Yankees 5-4, getting three runs in the bottom of the 10th. The Yankees had just scored two in the ninth, two in the top of the 10th for a brief lead. Red Sox starter Sonny Gray had a no-hitter for seven and a third innings. Tampa Bay was tied with the Yankees for first in the AL East. Rays won their fifth straight 5-1 over Arizona. Dodgers got a 4-2 win at San Diego. San Francisco and the Angels with home wins. Philadelphia won 5-4 at the Mets. Kyle Schwarber hit his 30th home run. The PGA event in Connecticut will finish Monday with a playoff. Scottie Scheffler versus Victor Hovland. There was about a 90-minute weather delay during the final round today, so that left no time for a playoff as well. The World Cup's round of 32 started with a Canada win, 1-0, eliminating South Africa on a goal in the 92nd minute. The next U.S. game is Wednesday night in the Bay Area.
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1: So with one out, the two-strike pitch, pop fly to center left. Both Simons and Moreno are calling it, and oh my, they just knocked heads. Simons is down. He tries to shake it off, but he looks a little wobbly. So they're going to take Simons to get medical attention. So with timeout on the field, here's a reminder that a knock to the head that results in blurred vision or headaches could be a concussion. And that's a mild brain injury by another name. You can find out more at dvbic.org.
2: Welcome to this week's Reflective Moments of America's Military, a weekly segment where we take you through some of the major events from the U.S. military's 250-year history. On June 27th, 1950, President Harry S. Truman ordered the United States Air Force and Navy to help South Koreans repel North Korean invaders who had crossed the 38th parallel. The Forgotten War ended on July 27, 1953, which created a 2.5 mile wide demilitarized zone.
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3: This is your News in One. Reporting for AFN Europe, I'm Airman First Class Nova Nzeyimana. U.S. Marines and airmen alongside NATO allies participated in Ramstein Flak, a multi-domain exercise that spans across more than 20 locations in Europe. Over 200 aircraft from 18 nations engaged in realistic combat and sustainment scenarios. A portion of the exercise focused on aerial refueling, a critical skill for sustaining high-tempo operations by extending the reach, longevity, and response capabilities of U.S. and allied aircraft. Ramstein Flak is a tactical-level exercise that serves as a testing ground for new operational concepts, allowing for coordinated responses to emerging threats. The multinational collaboration highlights the alliance's dedication to ensuring stability across the Euro-Atlantic region. That was your News in One. I'm Airman First Class Nova Nzeyimana.
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0: since the dawn of time, man has faced stress. And man has tried to find ways to relieve that stress. Today, modern man has learned more sophisticated means to deal with stress. Among them, proper diet and regular exercise.
1: Just heard our deployment's been extended. I could scream.
2: Me too. Or we could just finish these sandwiches and then shoot some hoops instead.
1: Mm. Yeah, it works. Still got a major scream coming to me, though.
0: Fight stress the modern way. Eat right and stay active.
3: Oh, my gosh. My head is pounding. What are you out here laughing about? Oh, man, you don't know?
4: Whoa, what is this?
3: 128 likes? Who posted these?
4: You don't remember? You did. That's what happens when you drink too much.
3: I've got to take these down.
4: No.
5: Unflattering pictures on the web got you bummed? Be careful what you post on the web. Embarrassing photos may be harder to forget once seen.
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2: From ABC News, I'm Wayne Cabot. After a weekend of attacking each other, the U.S. and Iran have agreed to stand down, says a U.S. official to ABC News, claiming Iran will let vessels move freely through the Strait of Hormuz, as it was supposed to in the Memorandum of Understanding.
3: Under that deal, Iran promised to reopen the strait. Instead, it's trying to control it. Iran's foreign minister now claiming Iran alone manages the strait, warning against any interference.
2: ABC's Selena Wang, oil prices pushing higher again. Gas prices averaging $3.78 nationally heading into the July 4th week. AAA expecting a record number of Americans traveling at least 50 miles. Applause amid the horror in Venezuela as teams from Virginia and France helped rescue an earthquake survivor in the pile 4 days, still gripping his phone, and then came his young son, almost unresponsive but alive. The death toll at 1,450. This gives some hope to the team still pouring in.
3: Search and rescue teams arriving from around the world, including a team from L.A. County, with 84,000 pounds of equipment and 6 canines to help search for survivors. But an estimated 50,000 are still missing.
2: ABC's Madison Weil in California. Heat records may shatter Monday and Tuesday across the Midwest and South, 100 degrees and higher, and then the hot air moves east.
4: While the U.S. continues to heat up, Western Europe is cooling down after a week of record-breaking heat. Officials in France now saying the country experienced a surge of additional deaths since Wednesday, at least 1,000 during one of the worst of the heat waves on record.
2: ABC's Melissa Dunn. President Trump says work will begin this summer on the East Potomac golf course in D.C. despite a judge's order. 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
5: This Day in Army History. June 28, 1778. The Battle of Monmouth took place during the Revolutionary War. After evacuating Philadelphia on June 18th, British General Sir Henry Clinton marched 10,000 soldiers to New York City. General Washington's Continental Army followed closely behind. On the morning of June 28, the American advance guard under Major General Charles Lee attacked Clinton's rear guard at Monmouth, New Jersey. He failed to press his early advantage, and Clinton ordered a counterattack. A confused American retreat began. Washington hurried forward and met Lee moving away from the battle. Washington relieved him from command, halted the retreat, and rallied the army, repulsing 4 enemy assaults. Although a tactical draw, the Continental Army demonstrated it could fight on equal terms. For more information about the Army's proud history, go to history.army.mil.
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7: The Sunday night ball game was won by Boston with 3 runs in the bottom of the 10th, beating the Yankees 5-4. The Yanks had just scored 2 in the 9th, 2 in the top of the 10th for a brief lead. Red Sox starter Sonny Gray had a no-hitter for 7 1/3 innings. Tampa Bay now a game up on the Yankees in the AL East standings after winning a 5th straight contest, 5-1 over Arizona. The Dodgers were 4-2 winners at San Diego. San Francisco edged Atlanta 3-2, so the Braves' lead in the NL East is down to 3 games over the Phillies, who won 5-4 at the Mets. Kyle Schwarber hit his 30th home run. The World Cup's round of 32 started with a Canada victory, 1-0, eliminating South Africa on a goal in the 92nd minute. The next U.S. game is Wednesday night against Bosnia and Herzegovina in the Bay Area. The PGA event in Connecticut will finish Monday morning with a playoff. Scottie Scheffler against Victor Hovland. NASCAR win for Shane Van Gisbergen.
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1: Guten Morgen, Saber Nation. This is DJ Triple Threat, a.k.a. Airman First Class Ryan Bratton, and you're listening to AFN Spangdahlem, the Eagle, serving America's best. Glad you survived that crazy hot weekend. I was waking up this morning and I was honestly hoping it would be a little cooler, but now it's just humid and I'm actually sweating right now in the studio. So still supposed to get hotter, but that's for weather later. I'm surprised I didn't see any of you at the Altstadt Festival, but I'll be telling you about my experiences there. I actually thought it was better than last year's even, and super fun time. Well, also, a famous theater burnt down today in history. We'll be getting to that on this day. But first, some music.

Who is the most famous playwright ever in the English language? Well, that would be William Shakespeare. And on this day, the Globe Theater, his theater, burnt down. But all is not lost. More about it on this day.

On this day, back June 29th in 1613, the Globe Theater, where the famous one and only William Shakespeare's plays debuted, was completely destroyed by a fire, and it occurred during a performance of the play Henry VIII, where a cannon was intended to produce a dramatic sound effect, but a piece of burning wadding from the cannon set the thatched roof ablaze. Now, I'm sure if our great folks at Wing Safety were there, they totally could have prevented that from happening. But as the case may be, the flames quickly spread, consuming the entire theater within an hour. But the good news is, fortunately, there were no fatalities, and everyone managed to evacuate safely. And it was a significant cultural loss, of course, at the time, as it was a vital part of London's artistic life, but also its architecture and design influenced the development of many subsequent theaters, and contributed overall to the overall culture of theater in London and England. But you know what? There's lots of stuff to do. The thing is, it did get rebuilt, and this is a little bit nerdy, but my best friend, he graduated with a theater degree, and he gave me this USB drive of Globe Theater plays, so I watched Hamlet, and it was really awesome, so I would totally be down to see a play there. Now, if you're into a little bit earlier time in history, you know, that was a little after what they would call the Middle Ages, but ITT is going to the Castle Elts, and they're also having a wine tasting, which will be in the Burncastle area, which has amazing wine if you've ever been to the Burncastle Wine Festival. But the Castle Elts, if you haven't seen it, it's absolutely like totally fairy tale style, and it's actually been in the same family for 800 years. So if you're interested, that will be July 25th. Just head over to building 441 to the ITT office, and they'll help you out.

Oh, man. What a hot weekend. I know my Saturday, I had to catch up on some cleaning, and of course, I don't have air conditioning. I mean, technically, I have a portable unit, but I don't know. I just haven't really hooked it up, I guess. Here I was in my house, I'll say in way too little of clothes, vacuuming and mopping and doing all that stuff, but I was just waiting until it got a little bit later to go to the Chikuye Altstadt Fest. And it's, if you don't know, it's like the biggest yearly festival in Trier, and it's has like music, drinks, food, everything. I mean, I think they had like 12 different stages this year, something like that. But I went with some friends last year, so I had a little bit of a benchmark to compare it to. But we didn't want to go until at minimum after 7, just because it was so hot. And I remember driving over there, and you know, my car has great AC. I was like, you know, it seems like it got cooler. And then within about 30 minutes walking around, we were just, we felt this heat wave coming out of an alley, and we were dripping with sweat the whole time. But we made sure to stay hydrated. They had a free drinking water little station and stuff, and so it was awesome. Unfortunately, I did see a few people get carried on stretchers, so I hope they're okay. But I have to say, the techno stage this year was just on point, on fire, way better than last year's techno stage. I feel like it was just bigger, and the headliner of the whole festival was a Coldplay cover band on the main stage, and they were absolutely amazing. The crowd was packed and everything, singing along, all that good stuff. The energy was great, so I wasn't even sure if it was gonna get canceled, because I know on Sunday they were supposed to have like a half marathon or something like that in Trier, and it got canceled due to the heat. So but I had texted my friend, and she was like, no, it's still going on. So we went, and I was surprised there was so many people there. I guess everyone else was like, I don't want to just be like sitting in my house and stuff. But if you get the chance to go next year, I would highly recommend it. Only thing I will say is I ended up eating 2.5 bratwursts, because somebody couldn't eat all of theirs, but I was aching for one anyways, because I was pretty hungry. Now, if you did miss it and you don't want to wait till next year, there's a little bit of, I would say, a festival of sorts going on this weekend. Of course, America is turning 250 years old, so we're having Super Saber Appreciation Day right on base. The festivities will start around 3 p.m. at the Club Eiffel area, and of course they'll have fireworks. Country star Austin Schnell will be playing at 7 p.m. Fireworks will be at dusk, and they'll have games, prizes, food, all that good stuff. So it'll totally be a family-friendly event right here on base.

7:34 a.m. and it's time for your Spungdalem weather update. The part of the show that I never thought would be my most exciting, but I think today we are all ready for it. So what's the high going to be today? 80 degrees, not too bad if you ask me. Currently it's 67, we're looking at a low of 66, and we have about a 20% chance of rain at the 8 o'clock hour, and it looks like it should be pretty cloudy and rainy all the way up until Thursday, where we may see some sunshine. And now for your currency exchange update, it looks like $1.11 US cents will get you 1 euro in case you want to exchange some currency down.

0: Yo, what's got y'all bummed?
1: Bro, my car got jacked last week. 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
0: Dude, seriously? Did you even lock the thing? How your stuff?
1: Of course, Captain Obvious. I knew I should have called the 52nd Security Forces Squadron here on base. Hopefully, they had those dogs to sniff out my stuff.
0: Hey, man, you got to report it. You can call their DSN at 452-6666. Now, come on, let's get back to this game.
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This is your AFN Spingdom update. I'm Airman First Class Kiefler Bellany. The Undersecretary of the Air Force, Matt Lohmeyer, recently concluded a three-year day tour of military bases in Alaska to assess strategic modernization and future infrastructure investments. The visit supports nearly $11 billion in proposed projects for the fiscal year 2027 budget requests. During his tour of Joint Base Elmendorf-Richardson and Eielson Air Force Base, Lohmeyer examined key efforts, including a $404 million runway expansion designed to accommodate any military airframe. The Air Force plans to invest up to $8 billion in Alaska over the next 5 years to upgrade airfield facilities and deter conflicts in both Arctic and Pacific. Lohmeyer also met local leaders at the Alaska Industry Summit to align military construction with regional growth. With 2,000 additional service members and families expected in the state, leaders are actively addressing the rising demands for local housing, childcare, and healthcare to sustain long-term readiness. That was your AFN Spingdom update. I'm Airman First Class Kiefler Bellin.

Doesn't it seem like everything's getting a little more expensive lately, especially experiential themes, you know, whether it's concerts, vacations, sporting events, shoot, even those Ryanair tickets, I've noticed have been creeping up a little bit. And economists have a fun name for it, funflation. But yeah, it's not too fun. One example right now that's really popular is this year's World Cup. One couple from Virginia said they spent nearly $10,000 to follow the tournament through Boston, New Jersey, and Miami. And the biggest expenses were, of course, the tickets, which were about $800 a pop. And I don't even know if that's for good seats. And even just parking was $175. Plus, of course, all the airfare, hotels, rental cars, food. And that's more than twice what they paid for a similar World Cup trip to Brazil back in 2014. And you have to remember, that's including going all the way to Brazil. And this has been a trend, especially among wealthier people too, as more people, like luxury brands are kind of more accessible, nicer things. A lot of people are tending to have those more. So the experience-based economy is what has really been popping off. But you know what's really cheap? You could just watch the FIFA World Cup for free on AFN Now through the Google Play or Apple App Store. Not only do they have that, but they have some great shows, like they have House of the Dragon right now, which Senior Airman Smothers, our tech services guy, was telling me about. And they have The Batman with Robert Pattinson, which I think he did a great job. And but I will say, you know, like, he's famous for being a vampire, and then he goes and he's a bat. I don't know. Typecasting? You tell me. But either way, download it. It's free. It's amazing.

DJ Triple Threat, and we're just getting started here. Next hour, we'll be talking about the ugliest cars ever made, and I'm smiling because my own car made the list. But first, we'll get you some top of the hour news from the States.

0: Sue Guzman, Fox News. 2 weeks after the signing of a memorandum of understanding to end hostilities, the U.S. and Iran have reportedly agreed to once again halt attacks in the Strait of Hormuz as a weekend of military strikes threaten the fragile ceasefire agreement. Strikes between the U.S. and Tehran escalating before both sides agreed to prepare for high-stakes talks in Doha, Qatar, Tuesday. U.S. Central Command saying on X that Iran had a chance to honor the ceasefire agreement but elected not to when its forces attacked near the Strait of Hormuz Saturday. CENTCOM says the U.S. targeted Iranian military surveillance infrastructure, air defense strikes, drone storage facilities, and mine layer capabilities following the attack on a merchant vessel Saturday morning. Meanwhile, Israel's military is ramping up strikes against Iran-backed Hezbollah, this time by destroying an underground terrorist center. Fox's Ashley Strohmeyer reports.
1: The IDF says it targeted a 650-foot tunnel in a village where guns were stored. The U.S. was told about the attack before it happened. Strike comes just 2 days after Lebanon and Israel agreed to a U.S. brokered deal to stop fighting along the border. Hezbollah says Israel's attacks are a flagrant violation of the ceasefire, adding it will continue its armed resistance.
0: Israeli officials say they will only withdraw if the Lebanese army deploys against Hezbollah. Trump-backed Louisiana Republican Congresswoman Julia Letlow defeating State Treasurer John Fleming in Saturday's primary runoff.
2: Tonight, Louisiana sent a clear message that they want a candidate to represent them in the Senate who will always put America first and never turn her back on Louisiana voters.
0: The seat now held by incumbent Senator Bill Cassidy, who voted to remove President Trump from office after the January 6th riot, lost his primary in May. Congresswoman will face Democrat Jamie Davis in the November general election. America's listening to Fox News.
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5: The Sunday night ball game was won by Boston with three runs in the bottom of the 10th, beating the Yankees 5-4. The Yanks had just scored two in the ninth, two in the top of the 10th for a brief lead. Red Sox starter Sonny Gray had a no-hitter for 7 1/3 innings. Tampa Bay now a game up on the Yankees in the AL East standings after winning a fifth straight contest, 5-1 over Arizona. The Dodgers were 4-2 winners at San Diego. San Francisco edged Atlanta 3-2, so the Braves' lead in the NL East is down to three games over the Phillies, who won 5-4 at the Mets. Kyle Schwarber hit his 30th home run. The World Cup's round of 32 started with a Canada victory, 1-0, eliminating South Africa on a goal in the 92nd minute. The next U.S. game is Wednesday night against Bosnia and Herzegovina in the Bay Area. The PGA event in Connecticut will finish Monday morning with a playoff. Scotty Scheffler against Victor Hovland. NASCAR win for Shane Van Gisbergen. Yeah.
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1: What is going on, Saber Nation? DJ Triple Threat, a.k.a. Airman First Class Ryan Bratton, and you're listening to AFN Shpangdalam, the Eagle, serving America's best. I am covering today for the usual DJ Maurissimo. Actually, don't know where he is, but he's somewhere and he'll be back. But this hour, we're going to talk about the ugliest cars ever made. I'm sure you can guess a few of these that are on the list. And of course, my very own car that I drive made the list. But first, let's get into some hot girl bummer. For-

So the ugliest car that is out there, or the ugliest cars, rather, definitely, it's up to personal preference a little bit, but some of them most people can agree on. And taking the top prize was the Tesla Cybertruck. Someone even put flames on theirs, and it was nicknamed the Dumpster Fire. I mean, if they put flames on their own, maybe they were just... I don't know. I don't even know what you call that. But like, you know it's ugly, but you buy it anyways. I guess that's what I did with my Crocs. Like, people talk about Crocs, oh, they're so ugly or whatever. So I doubled down when I bought mine, and I got the woodland camo ones, and I love them, honestly. Number two was the Toyota Prius, but of course Prius owners don't care, because we are still laughing about all the money that we save on gas, especially in Europe. Like, you'd be surprised how far I can get with one tank and get back without having to fill up outside of base. I love my Prius. I will say, when they first came out, those Gen 1s, I was a Prius hater. I mean, it looked like just an egg on wheels. And then mine is the Gen 3. I think they kind of got it down by then. Those look sick. And then, have you seen the later generations, like Gen 4 and stuff? They actually look pretty sleek. So, you know, I think the time of Prius hating has came to an end. They've shown that they've outlasted a lot of things, and hopefully mine still trucks on, for lack of a better word, for a long time. And then rounding out the list was the AMC Pacer, the Ford Crown Vic Family Truckster, which I hadn't seen. I guess it's the one Chevy Chase drives in Vacation. So it's like that station wagon kind of thing. And then they had the Chevy Lumina van and the Nissan Cube, which I don't really mind either. Ever since then, they've had a ton of QB little SUVs, like the Kia Soul comes to mind. But if your car is ugly, or you just want to, you know, gussy it up a little bit, definitely check out the Auto Hobby Shop. It's a full service auto repair shop. They will diagnose it, do the repairs, or you can even rent stalls, and they have the tools there where you could do stuff yourself. So for more information or to make appointments, you can go to 52fss.com under the fun tab and just go from there.

you're busting out your grill and asking ChatGPT for tips for your 4th of July barbecue this year, well, this might come as a shock because there's a Bloomberg article that had professional chefs list foods that you should never cook on a grill. And one is burgers. So, I mean, take this with a grain of salt, maybe a grain of pepper, maybe some relish, maybe some ketchup. But their argument was for burgers that the fat drips down so the outside doesn't get caramelized. And oh my gosh, using the word caramelized, it triggers me in the best way. Makes me think of caramelized onions and mushrooms and Swiss. I love me a fancy burger. But you're supposed to, they say, use a plancha, which I don't know that I know what that is, but luckily they kind of described it. I guess it's a flat piece of cast iron that you place on top of the grill. And you know what? The 4th of July is all about freedom, though, so do what you want. And I always say, if you put enough mayonnaise, mustard, ketchup on the burger, you know, it's going to be juicy enough. Or maybe some Thousand Island, if that's how you roll. Another one they said was filet mignon because it doesn't have enough fat for the grill and they're usually pretty thick, so it's hard to cook them the way you want when you're using a flame. Now, I don't even have a grill at home. I actually just cooked some steak last night. The one from the commissary with like that red seasoning is pretty good and it's pretty cheap, and I always just cook it on the cast iron pan, nice and medium rare, and it's delicious. Cut it up. Make a taco salad out of it. That's my vibe. Lastly, another one they said was most types of fish, including salmon. It tends to do better if you cook it on low heat, and with really flaky fish, the smoke hides all the flavor. Swordfish and tuna do pretty well on the grill, though. And I will also say I used to know somebody in the States that cooked a mean salmon. We called it ice cream salmon because it would just melt in your mouth. And what she would do is season it, all that stuff, and then wrap it in aluminum and then bake it. And oh my gosh, that's good. That makes me think I have to learn how to do that. But if you don't want to cook for this 4th of July, don't worry. They have you covered for Super Saber Appreciation Day. That is going to be starting at 3 p.m. It's going to be in the Club Eiffel area. And they're going to have all sorts of like games, food, entertainment. They're going to be having country star Austin Snell playing at 7 p.m. And at dusk, of course, they'll be doing a fireworks show. So if you are staying on base this weekend, then you don't want to miss it.

0: Tell me, what are you doing cooped up in here when the weather outside is so normal?
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2: It is currently 8:30 a.m. and it's time for your Spangdahlem weather update. And it looks like the weather may indeed be getting back to normal a little bit. It's 6-7 degrees out right now. We're looking at a high of 80 and a low of 66. And it should be pretty cloudy throughout the day. We do have a 35% chance of rain. And it looks like it should be pretty rainy and cloudy up until Thursday, when we might see some partly cloudy. Now for your currency exchange update, it looks like $1.11 U.S. cents will get you 1 euro in case you want to exchange some currency later on down at the BX.

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1: serving America's best on the American Forces Network Radio.

Defense Bingdom Update. I'm Aaron First Class, Keithler Bellamy. The Undersecretary of the Air Force, Matt Lohmeyer, recently concluded a three-year day tour of military bases in Alaska to assess strategic modernization and future infrastructure investments. The visit supports nearly $11 billion in proposed projects for the fiscal year 2027 budget requests. During his tour of Joint Base Elmendorf-Richardson and Eielson Air Force Base, Lohmeyer examined key efforts, including a $404 million runway expansion designed to accommodate any military airframe. The Air Force plans to invest up to $8 billion in Alaska over the next 5 years to upgrade airfield facilities and deter conflicts in both Arctic and Pacific. Lohmeyer also met local leaders at the Alaska Industry Summit to align military construction with regional growth. With 2,000 additional service members and families expected in the state, leaders are actively addressing the rising demands for local housing, childcare, and healthcare to sustain long-term readiness. That was your AFN Spingdom Update. I'm Aaron First Class, Keithler Bellamy.

I just got a little FOMO because I learned that Prime Day just passed and Americans spent over $26 billion. I spent zero.

So I just found out that Prime Day happened, and you know what's crazy? That I didn't know about it. Dang it. So I have FOMO. I'm like, dang, maybe I could have got a big deal, but you know, I think I'll be just fine. I have plenty of stuff as it is. But so it was $26.4 billion that Americans spent this year, and it was up from last year, and it beat out the you know what Adobe thought that they would have done. And however, the value per order slipped from $47.66 to $47.66 from $53.34 last year, and they are crediting this partly due to larger tax returns. So that's good. I don't even know if I got mine yet. But if you are looking to save money, maybe you missed Prime Day and you're shopping on the local economy, well, the value-added tax office is a wonderful way to save 7 to 19% on those purchases. And they have two types of forms, one for purchases under 2,500 euros and one for purchases over 2,500 euros. And the forms are $10 each. Each form is valid for 2 years. And they said, helpful tip, you should return your VAT forms as you use them. That way, you will always be able to get new ones. And I haven't done that yet. If you need more information, you can go to 52fss.com. But peace out. I gotta run over there.

That was the one and only Ray Charles, and I'm DJ Triple Threat, and I love AI just as much as the next guy, but next hour we'll be talking about the real costs in electricity and water and some alternatives that you can use. But first, top of the hour news.

0: ABC News, I'm Wayne Cabot. After a weekend of attacking each other, the U.S. and Iran have agreed to stand down, says a U.S. official to ABC News, claiming Iran will let vessels move freely through the Strait of Hormuz, as it was supposed to in the Memorandum of Understanding.
1: Under that deal, Iran promised to reopen the strait. Instead, it's trying to control it. Iran's foreign minister now claiming Iran alone manages the strait, warning against any interference.
0: ABC's Selena Wang, oil prices pushing higher again. Gas

0: Ice is averaging $3.78 nationally heading into the July 4th week. AAA expecting a record number of Americans traveling at least 50 miles. Applause amid the horror in Venezuela as teams from Virginia and France helped rescue an earthquake survivor in the pile 4 days, still gripping his phone. And then came his young son, almost unresponsive but alive. The death toll at 1,450. This gives some hope to the team still pouring in.
1: Search and rescue teams arriving from around the world, including a team from L.A. County, with 84,000 pounds of equipment and 6 canines to help search for survivors. But an estimated 50,000 are still missing.
0: ABC's Madison Weil in California. Heat records may shatter Monday and Tuesday across the Midwest and South, 100 degrees and higher, and then the hot air moves east.
2: While the U.S. continues to heat up, Western Europe is cooling down after a week of record-breaking heat. Officials in France now saying the country experienced a surge of additional deaths since Wednesday, at least 1,000 during one of the worst of the heat waves on record.
0: ABC's Melissa Dunn. President Trump says work will begin this summer on the East Potomac golf course in D.C. despite a judge's order.
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5: The Sunday night ball game was won by Boston with 3 runs in the bottom of the 10th, beating the Yankees 5-4. The Yanks had just scored 2 in the 9th, 2 in the top of the 10th for a brief lead. Red Sox starter Sonny Gray had a no-hitter for 7 1/3 innings. Tampa Bay now a game up on the Yankees in the AL East standings after winning a 5th straight contest, 5-1 over Arizona. The Dodgers were 4-2 winners at San Diego. San Francisco edged Atlanta 3-2, so the Braves' lead in the NL East is down to 3 games over the Phillies, who won 5-4 at the Mets. Kyle Schwarber hit his 30th home run. The World Cup's round of 32 started with a Canada victory, 1-0, eliminating South Africa on a goal in the 92nd minute. The next U.S. game is Wednesday night against Bosnia and Herzegovina in the Bay Area. The PGA event in Connecticut will finish Monday morning with a playoff. Scottie Scheffler against Victor Hovland. NASCAR win for Shane Van Gisbergen.
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0: Captain Morgan Saber Nation, DJ Triple Threat here, aka Airman First Class Ryan Bratton, and you're listening to AFN Trungalum, the Eagles serving America's best. I'm covering, standing in for the legendary DJ Morissimo today, and we'll be talking about the cost of AI in terms of water and electricity usage. And let me just tell you, it was a lot more than I could have even imagined. And we'll get into some maybe alternatives that you can use some of the time to reduce that a little bit if you're so inclined to. We'll also be talking about the dangers of rip currents and what to remember if you get caught in one. It is the summer season. People are traveling. But first, you know, we have it pretty good here, but some people have a hard knock life.
1: Take the bass line out. Bounce. Let it bump.

448 trillion watt hours. I don't even know what that means, but it sounds like a lot. But that's how much electricity AI used just last year.

brace yourself for some crazy statistics, because last year global data centers used 448 trillion watt hours of electricity, more than all but 10 countries, and that usage is expected to more than double in the next 4 years, per a new report from the United Nations University. By 2030, just the electricity that data centers use, not including the massive amount of water needed to cool them, would require nearly 2.5 trillion gallons of water, which is enough drinking water for the entire world for 1.7 years, according to Kaveh Madani, who's a water scientist for the United Nations University. That being said, so these are some interesting little facts about using it per response. So getting an AI text response is the equivalent of using an efficient light bulb for 2.5 minutes. But that's being done 2.5 billion times a day with ChatGPT alone, according to the report. And using AI to generate a complex video is the equivalent of 42 hours of that same efficient light bulb burning and using a gallon of water as well. Now, to curb this a little bit, there's some advice from experts. They say, you know, just use it less often. Don't use it for calculations, directions, store hours, recipes, or shopping lists, which are all searches people used to do without AI. But now they do it, wasting power and water. And one of the scientists said, you can generate a chocolate chip cookie recipe with Claude, or you can open a darned book. You don't really need Claude for that. So, and then when you do make queries, make it concise. More information translates into more computing and more energy and water use. But I know from firsthand experience, sometimes that's not always easy to do, because sometimes, like, the more specific and exact the prompt is, it tends to respond more the way you want it to, or more usefully, I should say. Of course, many search engines, this was a controversial in the last couple weeks, but including Google, answer via AI. I guess they, like, changed their search page, so it's AI first. I don't know. It's causing a big buzz. I don't use Google. I've used other browsers for years that, like, don't do that. They can have the option if you want an AI answer, but otherwise it's just a general search. But if you want to improve your critical thinking ability and not have to use AI necessarily all the time, look into the Education and Training Center. They pretty much offer advisement and counseling on your CCAF, voluntary education programs, and military tuition assistance. They also can help you with CLEPS, Dantes, DOPTs, all that stuff. Actually, not last week, but the week before, I went in and I got my MILTAL all set up for the fall semester, and it was easy as pie. So awesome people over there, and shout out to the education office. Thank you for helping me out. If you like, they have non-appointment hours, walk-ins. That's the word I was looking for. Monday through Thursday from 8 o'clock to 4 o'clock p.m. and Fridays from 8 o'clock a.m. to 12 p.m. But if you'd like to call them for more information, you can do so at their DSN 452-6063.

summer is here, and you know what that means. Traveling to some nice beachside locations. However, there are some dangers. I remember back when I was 16, I got caught in a rip current in Mexico, and it was pretty scary. No matter how hard I fought it, I just could not get back to shore. And eventually, I kind of like got out of the way and then was able to swim in another way. But they are hard to spot. What they are, if you don't know, is it's a narrow column of water that flows rapidly away from the beach. And they don't pull swimmers underwater, but they can carry them out a far distance from shore. So low spots along the beach or areas near jetties or piers are often where they form. And they could be connected to stormy weather, but they can also sometimes occur during sunny days. So just because everything looks nice and blue and beachy, it doesn't necessarily mean that you don't have anything to worry about. They can also be hard to detect because the surface can appear calm. But what experts say is they give three tips, which are three F's. This is what rescue teams say. They say flip, float, and follow. So you flip over to float, which makes it easier to stay calm, conserves energy, and keeps the airways open while the swimmer is in the rip current's grip, because it's nearly impossible to fight the current directly. I mean, imagine man or woman versus water. I think the ocean is usually gonna win. But people tend to panic when they can't get into the beach, and that's usually when they have problems, according to San Diego Lifeguard Marine Safety Lieutenant Charlie Knight. But once the rip current dissipates, it might leave the swimmer out in deeper water. And if you are too deep, lifeguards recommend raising an arm to signal for help. And then also the other thing is when you are at the beach, just look out for warning systems before you get into the water. Usually they'll have flags with different colors. I'm sure, you know, there's so many different countries around here. They might have their own systems. So it definitely could be worth looking up before you go to a particular beach, how that beach works. Now, if you are planning to use some leave to go to one of these beautiful beachside locations, definitely enroll in the STEP program, the Smart Traveler Enrollment Program. What's that? Well, it pretty much connects you with the embassy in the country, and you can get alerts on potential situations that you should watch out for, and also lets them know how to contact you in case they need to help you out. So to do that, you can go to step.gov. And one other thing, it is actually a requirement before you go on leave to another country. So there's always that.

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1: It is currently 9:30 a.m. and it's time for your Shpongdalem weather update. 68 degrees. Why does it still feel hot? Well, it's because we have 77% humidity right now. But we are looking at a high of 80 degrees and a low of 66. So definitely a welcome change from the weekend. The heat wave has broke. Should be cloudy all day today and tomorrow with a 65% chance of rain tomorrow. Now for your currency exchange update, it looks like $1.11 US cents will get you 1 euro. In case you want to exchange some currency later on, down.

0: Hey, you did switch to winter tires, right?
1: It's not even snowing yet. 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
0: Nope. In Germany, it's winter tires from October to Easter. No excuses. Snow, ice, slush, boom. You must have the Alpine Snowflake.
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0: Yep. 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
0: You'll thank me when you're not sliding into the defag.
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0: Police in Trinidad and Tobago said Wednesday that they are searching for a group of robbers that were caught on camera, and they were using a backhoe to try and steal a cash machine, but they bungled the movie-style heist so badly that they ended up as just a bunch of memes. So security camera footage shows at least four suspects fumbling around the crime scene, and one of them bore a striking resemblance to Batman, wearing black clothing, a black ski mask, and what looked like a black poncho that blew in the wind like a superhero's cape. I'm sorry, like, it was just so funny. Like, but that person is seen tripping over debris and falling on the floor while attempting to direct the backhoe. And the police said that the suspect's efforts to remove the vault proved futile, and after the arm of the backhoe sustained damage. And all of this while the island was in a state of emergency as well. So memes started popping up on social media. People are calling the suspects Batman and robbing, but obviously not successfully. Now, I don't condone this type of behavior, of course. If you really want to get rich and do it the smart way, check out the Military and Family Readiness Center. They have finance programs, including the Air Force Aid Society, bundles for babies, and personal financial readiness, including financial counseling. So you can hit them up at their DSN, 452-6422.
1: Regulators. We regulate any stealing of his property. 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But you can't be any geek off the street. 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Earn your keep.
2: Regulators!

That was the legendary Queen, and I am DJ Triple Threat. Be here hanging out with you in the studio for one more hour, and we'll be talking about one of the craziest things I've ever seen at a public library. Think President Camacho. But first, we're going to get you some top of the hour news from the States.

Chippendales, baby, can't tell. I lick my lips like a male L. And I'm doing it and doing it and doing it well. Straight to the hotel. I'm celibate, so boy, you get no tell. Kiss, kiss, and still you get nowhere. Just two blue gold done in your underwear. I play unfair. I'm a hot gal. Hot cars and stars and strip bars. It ain't hot if I'm not there. I'm a true player.

0: I'm Sue Guzman, Fox News. 2 weeks after the signing of a memorandum of understanding to end hostilities, the U.S. and Iran have reportedly agreed once again to halt attacks in the Strait of Hormuz and renew talks this week.
1: President Trump taking it one step further following these renewed attacks. He took to Truth Social, writing in part, quote, "There may come a point when we are no longer able to be reasonable and will be forced to militarily complete the job that we have successfully started. If that happens, the Islamic Republic of Iran will no longer exist." This week, Iran struck a commercial vessel in the Strait of Hormuz. The U.S. then carried out strikes in Iran on Friday, the first since the signing of the Memorandum of Understanding. Tehran launched a drone and missile attack targeting Bahrain and Kuwait.
0: Fox's Alex Hogan. Meanwhile, Israel's military is ramping up strikes against Iran-backed Hezbollah, this time by destroying an underground terrorist center. Here's Fox's Ashley Strohmeyer.
2: The IDF says it targeted a 650-foot tunnel in a village where guns were stored. The U.S. was told about the attack before it happened. Strike comes just 2 days after Lebanon and Israel agreed to a U.S. brokered deal to stop fighting along.

0: the border. Hezbollah says Israel's attacks are a flagrant violation of the ceasefire, adding it will continue its armed resistance.
1: Arizona Democratic Senator Mark Kelly criticizing the America 250 event at the National Mall in Washington. The senator telling ABC's This Week that America 250 is more of a political event rather than a celebration of America's history.
2: This is really an opportunity to think about like the history of our country and all the great things we've done, all the innovation. But what's going to happen on July 4th.
3: Yeah.
2: We're going to have a rally.
1: And the America 250 celebration kicked off with President Trump opening it at the speech in the National Mall Wednesday, and the president will speak at America 250 again July 4th. 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
4: Here are your top stories from Federal News Network. The Army has a new branch. They announced Thursday it's officially established the Space Operations Branch, formalizing the career paths of the Army's growing cadre of space professionals. Army officials said the move will ease operational pressure on the air defense artillery, signal, and military intelligence branches. A set of measures aimed at tackling systemic issues with military privatized housing made it into the Senate's 2027 defense policy bill. Federal News Network's Anastasia Obis has more.
5: If passed, the bill would require private military housing companies to pay for required third-party inspections, maintenance, mold remediation, and all relocation expenses. The Senate bill also seeks to improve the complaint database and prohibit landlords from requiring current or prospective tenants to sign non-disclosure agreements. Anastasia Obis, Federal News Network.
4: 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I'm Michelle Sandiford.
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7: The Sunday night ball game was won by Boston with three runs in the bottom of the 10th, beating the Yankees 5-4. The Yanks had just scored two in the ninth, two in the top of the 10th for a brief lead. Red Sox starter Sonny Gray had a no-hitter for seven and a third innings. Tampa Bay now a game up on the Yankees in the AL East standings after winning a fifth straight contest, 5-1 over Arizona. The Dodgers were 4-2 winners at San Diego. San Francisco edged Atlanta 3-2, so the Braves lead in the NL East is down to three games over the Phillies, who won 5-4 at the Mets. Kyle Schwarber hit his 30th home run. The World Cup's round of 32 started with a Canada victory, 1-0, eliminating South Africa on a goal in the 92nd minute. The next U.S. game is Wednesday night against Bosnia and Herzegovina in the Bay Area. The PGA event in Connecticut will finish Monday morning with a playoff. Scottie Scheffler against Victor Hovland. NASCAR win for Shane Van Gisbergen.
6: The music that moves you.

0: Saber Nation. This is DJ Triple Threat, a.k.a. Airman First Class Ryan Bratton, and you're listening to AFN Spangdahlem, the Eagle, serving America's best. And it's going to be a very library-themed hour, let's just say. One of the things that happened was they had a wrestling tournament at a library in California, and I love the name because you know how Lucha Libre is like Mexican wrestling? Well, they called it Lucha Libro because a libro is a book. Genius, top tier, S-tier pun right there. And then on the other side of the coin, some sad news for all you Robin Hood fans, all you Sherwood Forest fans. I think even Puss in Boots sells from Sherwood Forest.
1: What it do, baby boy?

handwritten sign at a Northern California public library warned patrons to expect more noise than usual, and they were not lying.

0: library. We have to be really quiet.
1: Libraries, as you know, are famous for being a peaceful and quiet place where you can sit back, relax, open, crack open your favorite book, or maybe a book about something that you can't even imagine. But not this library. A handwritten sign at a Northern California public library warned patrons to expect more noise than usual. And the warning quickly proved to be an understatement, as professional wrestlers, accompanied by booming music, thundered into the reading space and jumped into a ring flanked by row upon row of bookshelves. And dozens of children and adults greeted the theatrics with hoots and hollers at the Benicia Public Library in California. Welcome to not Lucha Libre, but Lucha Libro, a high-energy, action-packed story time that is bringing live wrestling matches to libraries across the U.S. to promote literacy. And so I found this story. AP Oddities did a photo story on it, and you have to check it out if you have time. The pictures are absolutely hilarious. Like, the first one is this, like, big-looking wrestler with a typical luchador mask, but his has some fuzzy ears on the side. I think he's supposed to be like Llama Man or something, but he's like holding the mic in one hand, and in his other, he has this Llama Time to Share kids book. So he's telling him about his favorite book. But then they have pictures of the wrestlers like warming up, doing their calisthenics, like right in front of the bookshelves with SAT prep and stuff like that. Or one tying his shoelaces in the back room, I think the break room, next to a microwave and a dishwasher. And it's just so hilarious because it looks so out of place. And then in the middle of the library, they cleared out a section and they actually put a full wrestling ring in there, and you could just see the crowd just surrounds around it. You know, they get a lot of people here. So, like, I couldn't believe this, but you have to check it out. I'm telling you, but like, back when I go back to the States, I'll definitely be looking for an event like this. I think it's just so hilarious to just have wrestling matches at the library. Like, who would have thought? And wrestlers, they're pretty fit, you know. Some of them may not look like it, but it takes a lot of practice and training and effort, and, you know, whether it's pro or amateur, if there's choreography involved, it's not for the faint of heart. But if you want to get your fitness up, you can check out the 52D FSS Eiffel Powerhouse Facebook page. They have a bunch of new information about what events are going on. For example, they're having a three-point shootout. They had one lately, and then they'll have like pickleball tournaments and volleyball tournaments, and then they have a bunch of free classes you can sign up for as well. So you can either go over there or just stop by the gym, ask the front desk. They're always really helpful out there. Shout out Sergeant Mouton.

does this mean? Well, hey, it's pretty crazy. When they say ancient oak tree, now I know like the redwood forest in California is famous for having really old trees, right? I think the redwoods, the sequoias, all of that. This oak tree was 1,200 years old in the Sherwood Forest, home of Robin Hood, and it's believed to have died after it didn't sprout any leaves this spring, according to the Royal Society of the Protection of Birds. That is like the most noble sounding name for a bird society that I've ever heard. The Royal Society for the Protection of Birds. It's pretty awesome. But visitors over the past two centuries who viewed the tree's gnarled limbs and sprawling canopy compressed the soil, making it difficult for rain to reach its roots. And the forest has been under threat for years, and the tree has been rumored to have died in the past, but they later confirmed it was alive, but they fear that that is not the case this time. And this particular tree is said to have sheltered Robin Hood, the legendary 13th century bandit who stole from the rich and gave to the poor, and he took refuge in this forest when being pursued by the sheriff of Nottingham. So that's the sad news, but you know what? At least Robin Hood will always live on in our hearts and minds and in the books. And where might you be able to find that? Well, I never thought you would ask. The Spandam Library has over 25,000 books, but not only books, they have movies, music, and video games even for the entire community. So they have a ton to offer. Their hours are kind of different day by day, so I would recommend just going to 52fss.com/library, or you can call them at their DSN, which is 452-9022.

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2: It is currently 10:30 a.m. and 10:31 a.m. rather, and it's time for your Spangdahlem weather update. It is 70 degrees right now. We're looking at a high of 80 and a low of 66, so a nice cool down from the weekend, and it should be cloudy for most of the day. Cloudy tomorrow as well, with a 65% chance of rain tomorrow. Now for your currency exchange update, it looks like $1.11 US cents will get you €1, in case you want to exchange some

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1: Boom, that's 6 wins for me, and oh, let me guess, 0 for you.
0: 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I'm done.
1: 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One more game.
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your AFN Spring Dom update. I'm Airman First Class Kiefler Bellany. The Undersecretary of the Air Force, Matt Lohmeyer, recently concluded a three-year day tour of military bases in Alaska to assess strategic modernization and future infrastructure investments. The visit supports nearly $11 billion in proposed projects for the fiscal year 2027 budget requests. During his tour of Joint Base Elmendorf-Richardson and Eielson Air Force Base, Lohmeyer examined key efforts, including a $404 million runway expansion designed to accommodate any military airframe. The Air Force plans to invest up to $8 billion in Alaska over the next 5 years to upgrade airfield facilities and deter conflicts in both Arctic and Pacific. Lohmeyer also met local leaders at the Alaska Industry Summit to align military construction with regional growth. With 2,000 additional service members and families expected in the state, leaders are actively addressing the rising demands for local housing, childcare, and healthcare to sustain long-term readiness. That was your AFN Spingdahl update. I'm Airman First Class Kiefler Bellany.

none of us like news themes. Some of us, we happen to misplace our car keys. Others of us will misplace our wallet or maybe even our phone. Maybe even our cat card, and we have to go to MPF to get it replaced. Well, one Texas rancher happened to misplace her giraffe. I don't know what happened. Maybe she was going out for a... The giraffe just was not there. So I guess it was this three-year-old giraffe named Gracie, which, by the way, is an adorable name for a giraffe. And she wandered off, and it took 2 weeks to find her. They found her 4 miles south of her enclosure during an aerial search in Hill Country. And according to the sheriff, he told CBS that Gracie was found fat and happy. So I guess Gracie liked life out on the open range. Now, I don't know about any giraffes or anything, but if you have a, let's say, more typical pet, such as a cat or a dog, the Sabre Pet Lodge can perhaps help you take care of them. They have tons of services, including pet taxi, boarding, doggy daycare, and grooming. So what you can do is you can call them at their DSN, which is 452-5004, or you can email them at the 52nd Pet Spa at gmail.com, and they will set you up and take care of you. But let this be a reminder to keep your favorite pets close to you.

guns on it. I'm DJ Triple Threat, and that's my show for today. I hope you enjoyed it as much as I enjoyed doing it for you. A warm thank you for listening. We'll have DJ Pepperjack, your afternoon DJ, coming in at 1 o'clock. So don't go anywhere. In the meantime, have a great lunch, have a great day, and DJ Maurissimo will see you tomorrow.

0: Cleary, Preston. Fire and rain hammering parts of the country and turning deadly. First out west, where wildfires have been racing across parts of the Four Corners region. Evacuations ordered in Utah and Colorado. ABC's Melissa Adan is in Utah and says firefighters have been killed.
1: There were several firefighters that were told that were trapped by the fire. They had no chance to escape. It was really difficult for them. And unfortunately, three of them were killed. Two others were hurt when they were trying to battle that blaze.
0: In Kentucky and Tennessee, more rain falling. The flooding now blamed for at least five deaths. Pastor Jesse Lainhart says floodwaters took his church away in Richmond, Kentucky.
2: It was bad because I tried to come down and check and I couldn't even make it halfway down here. And by the time I turned around and went back, I was getting in pretty bad shape myself, rain-wise, you know, on the creek.
0: That summer heat being turned up across large parts of the country from the southwest and extending later this week into the northeast. Search and rescue teams still hunting for any survivors after the deadly back-to-back earthquakes in Venezuela. ABC's Marcus Moore at the Foreign Desk says it's a daunting job.
3: Some 60,000 buildings have either been damaged or destroyed because of these earthquakes. That's according to satellite data that was collected by researchers at Oregon State University. And it does give you a sense of the enormity of all of this. We don't know exactly how many people may be underneath the rubble.
0: The death toll over 1,400 people. U.S. officials now say that Iran agreed to the latest back-and-forth attacks.
4: Just yesterday, Iran launched a series of missiles and drones at American military sites in the Middle East, from Bahrain to Kuwait. This after the U.S. struck multiple targets inside Iran. And those U.S. attacks were in response to Iran hitting an oil tanker in the Strait of Hormuz. All this risking the ongoing

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4: The Sunday night ball game was won by Boston with three runs in the bottom of the 10th, beating the Yankees 5-4. The Yanks had just scored two in the ninth, two in the top of the 10th for a brief lead. Red Sox starter Sonny Gray had a no-hitter for seven and a third innings. Tampa Bay now a game up on the Yankees in the AL East standings after winning a fifth straight contest, 5-1 over Arizona. The Dodgers were 4-2 winners at San Diego. San Francisco edged Atlanta 3-2, so the Braves' lead in the NL East is down to three games over the Phillies, who won 5-4 at the Mets. Kyle Schwarber hit his 30th home run. The World Cup's round of 32 started with a Canada victory, 1-0, eliminating South Africa on a goal in the 92nd minute. The next U.S. game is Wednesday night against Bosnia and Herzegovina in the Bay Area. The PGA event in Connecticut will finish Monday morning with a playoff. Scottie Scheffler against Victor Hovland. NASCAR win for Shane Van Gisbergen.

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6: 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The Army has a new branch. They announced Thursday it's officially established the Space Operations Branch, formalizing the career paths of the Army's growing cadre of space professionals. Army officials said the move will ease operational pressure on the air defense artillery, signal, and military intelligence branches. A set of measures aimed at tackling systemic issues with military privatized housing made it into the Senate's 2027 defense policy bill. Federal News Network's Anastasia Obis has more.
7: If passed, the bill would require private military housing companies to pay for required third-party inspections, maintenance, mold remediation, and all relocation expenses. The Senate bill also seeks to improve the complaint database and prohibit landlords from requiring current or prospective tenants to sign non-disclosure agreements. Anastasia Obis, Federal News Network.
6: 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I'm Michelle Sandefur.

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Remember you shivered and shone. I'll never forget what you looked like on that night. But I know that time is gonna take me. 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

0: 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Are you ready, amazing Stan?
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0: Ambassador Ron, keep talking. I'm Dave Anthony, Fox News. Water running officials disputing reports that are still planned for tomorrow after a flare-up and fighting the last few days.
1: When the Iranians attacked yet another oil tanker, the U.S. ramped up strikes going after Iranian military surveillance infrastructure, communication systems, air defense sites, drone storage facilities, and mine-laying capabilities. In response, the Iranians launched missiles and drones toward Kuwait and Bahrain early Sunday. The goal here for the Trump administration in the short term remains keeping the Strait of Hormuz open and safe.
0: Fox's Trey Hingston, Tel Aviv. Israel and Hezbollah also keep battling despite attempts to stop that in Lebanon. Israeli strikes targeted the militants over the weekend after an Israeli soldier was killed. As for talks, maybe tomorrow in Qatar, U.S. Ambassador to the U.N. Mike Waltz tells Fox News Sunday they have to prevent Iran from having nuclear weapons.
2: The president's patience isn't going to last forever. Discussions are ongoing, particularly at a technical level of how to get inspectors in.
0: They keep digging and searching for earthquake survivors in Venezuela after finding more over the weekend.
3: Days after dual earthquakes struck the country, the death toll has now surpassed more than 1,400 and is expected to keep rising. Venezuelans are criticizing the government's response as inadequate, as civilian-led rescue efforts overshadow rescue operations. An American rescue team pulled an infant and her mother from the rubble.
0: Fox's Ashley Strohmeyer. There are heat advisories and heat warnings in much of the Midwest today, and those high temperatures will move east. It could hit 100 or more in Washington, New York City later this week after a deadly heat wave in Europe.
4: Over the last week, heat records have been broken across Europe. Germany experiencing its hottest day ever for the third day in a row, 107 degrees. World Health Organization Chief Tedros Adhanom Ghebreyesus says more than 1,300 excess deaths have been recorded since June 21st.
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6: I'm Senior Airman Maria Washler. In Hawaii, U.S. Pacific Command joint forces along with allied and partner forces successfully carried out a live fire sinking exercise during Valiant Shield 2026. This allowed crews to sharpen critical skills in weapons employment and target engagement under realistic conditions. In Guam, Naval Airborne Weapons Maintenance Unit 1 celebrated its new missile integration test

0: The new facility strengthens the unit's ability to support fleet ordnance operations in the region. And in Japan, U.S. Air Force airmen partnered with U.S. Army soldiers for a high-mobility artillery rocket system rapid infiltration mission in support of SALIC NEAM 2026. This highlighted their ability to rapidly project combat power, ensuring mission success in contested and austere environments. This has been your Pacific Pulse. I'm Senior Airman Maria Washler.
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2: The Sunday night ball game was won by Boston with three runs in the bottom of the 10th, beating the Yankees 5-4. The Yanks had just scored two in the ninth, two in the top of the 10th for a brief lead. Red Sox starter Sonny Gray had a no-hitter for seven and a third innings. Tampa Bay now a game up on the Yankees in the AL East standings after winning a fifth straight contest, 5-1 over Arizona. The Dodgers were 4-2 winners at San Diego. San Francisco edged Atlanta 3-2, so the Braves' lead in the NL East is down to three games over the Phillies, who won 5-4 at the Mets. Kyle Schwarber hit his 30th home run. The World Cup's round of 32 started with a Canada victory, 1-0, eliminating South Africa on a goal in the 92nd minute. The next U.S. game is Wednesday night against Bosnia and Herzegovina in the Bay Area. The PGA event in Connecticut will finish Monday morning with a playoff, Scotty Scheffler against Victor Hovland. NASCAR win for Shane Van Gisbergen.

0: or official release.
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0: question. What do a family of four in Japan, a single mother stationed in Turkey, a 19-year-old in South Korea, and a colonel in Italy all have in common? Answer, the Family Center. 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So check out the Family Center. They know that families also serve. Chances are, they may have just what you're looking for.
1: Oh, at last! Wally-o! I found you!
2: You could try knocking, of course, or call ahead or something. How did you find my sanctuary?
1: Simple. I just look for indicators. Little bits of info that reveal a lot. 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
2: You put two and two together. I see Harvard in your future.
3: Be aware of what information can be revealed in your daily activities. That's good OPSEC.
4: This is your News in One. Reporting for AFN Europe, I'm Airman First Class Nova Nzeimana. U.S. Marines and airmen alongside NATO allies participated in Ramstein Flak, a multi-domain exercise that spans across more than 20 locations in Europe. Over 200 aircraft from 18 nations engaged in realistic combat and sustainment scenarios. A portion of the exercise focused on aerial refueling, a critical skill for sustaining high-tempo operations by extending the reach, longevity, and response capabilities of U.S. and allied aircraft. Ramstein Flak is a tactical-level exercise that serves as a testing ground for new operational concepts, allowing for coordinated responses to emerging threats. The multinational collaboration highlights the alliance's dedication to ensuring stability across the Euro-Atlantic region. That was your News in One. I'm Airman First Class Nova Nzeimana.

0: hey, I just came from this briefing. It was about the status of...
1: Status of laundry?
0: No, it was the status of forces agreement. They said that our rights to have...
1: Rights to free speech, rights to party?
0: No, our rights under a sofa can vary, depending on whether we're military, a family member, or...
1: Astronaut!
0: No.
1: What?
0: No, no.
2: Status of forces agreements protect the rights of Americans stationed abroad. 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

0: And God is good. He really is.
1: Pastor Jesse Lainhart, whose church in central Kentucky was swept away by floodwaters over the weekend as record amounts of rain hit the region.
0: A guy called me and said that, well, said your church is gone, you know, and it was just kind of devastating. But, you know, I thank the Lord that nobody was here.
1: In parts of the central Midwest and soon the Northeast, triple-digit temperatures have been the story. And along the Utah-Colorado border, ABC's Melissa Adan says wildfires turned deadly over the weekend.
2: There were several firefighters that were told that were trapped by the fire. They had no chance to escape. It was really difficult for them. And unfortunately, three of them were killed. Two others were hurt when they were trying to battle that blaze. And also Governor Cox from Utah sharing that this is hard. Breaking news, calling them three heroes that made the ultimate sacrifice to protect the lives and communities along the Utah-Colorado border.
1: A toddler pulled from the rubble of collapsed Venezuelan buildings days after last week's devastating twin earthquakes killed more than 1,400 people. Hope for other victims, however, dwindling by the hour. It's back to court today for the man accused of murdering United Healthcare CEO Brian Thompson. ABC's Phil Tate is outside the courthouse in Manhattan.
3: Luigi Mangione will step back inside of a lower Manhattan courtroom, but this comes after sources say that prosecutors have put a plea deal on the table and that there have been discussions between prosecutors and defense attorneys for Luigi Mangione. It's unclear how far these conversations even went towards even coming to an agreement, but we know at some point those conversations went silent.
1: Comcast is planning to split itself into two. It's spinning off NBC Universal and Sky. NBC Universal includes theme parks, Universal Film, NBC and Telemundo, Peacock, and Bravo. 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
4: 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Heat Wave is where all of that comes together. 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Are you ready?
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6: The Sunday Night Ball.

Game was won by Boston with three runs in the bottom of the 10th, beating the Yankees 5-4. The Yanks had just scored two in the 9th, two in the top of the 10th for a brief lead. Red Sox starter Sonny Gray had a no-hitter for 7 1/3 innings. Tampa Bay now a game up on the Yankees in the AL East standings after winning a fifth straight contest, 5-1 over Arizona. The Dodgers were 4-2 winners at San Diego. San Francisco edged Atlanta 3-2, so the Braves' lead in the NL East is down to three games over the Phillies, who won 5-4. Four at the Mets. Kyle Schwarber hit his 30th home run. The World Cup's round of 32 started with a Canada victory, 1-0, eliminating South Africa on a goal in the 92nd minute. The next U.S. game is Wednesday night against Bosnia and Herzegovina in the Bay Area. The PGA event in Connecticut will finish Monday morning with a playoff. Scottie Scheffler against Victor Hovland. NASCAR win for Shane Van Gisbergen.

0: What the?
1: Oh my God.
0: Let's go! I'm so scared right now. He's here.
2: Oh, it's DJ Pepperjack.
1: Good afternoon, Saber Nation, and my people over at Benelux. I'm DJ Pepperjack, also known as Airman First Class Jack Wilkins, and you are listening to 105.1 AFN Spangdahlem, The Eagle, serving America's best. We're going to be starting this hour of radio off by talking about NASA saving a telescope, the end of a car era, and how much we all spent on Prime Day. But before we get into all that, I got to inform you of your new favorite app, AFN Go. Of course, it's how I tell you the exchange rate every weather break. It's how I check the road conditions before I go to work in the morning. And it's how I listen to my favorite station, AFN Spangdahlem. So if you use Euros, Rhodes, or listen to the radio, then AFN Go warrants a spot on your phone. And to top it all off, it's free. So give it a go.

NASA is gearing up for a pretty wild $30 million rescue mission to save an aging space telescope called the Swift Observatory from crashing back down to Earth. Swift has been scanning the universe for massive cosmic explosions since 2004, but intense solar activity lately has caused it to lose altitude and sink much faster than expected. To save it, NASA has teamed up with a startup called Catalyst Space Technologies to launch a specialized robotic spacecraft named Link, and it's going to be launching at least, like, at the earliest this Tuesday from the Marshall Islands. Link is going to chase down Swift and then use three robotic arms, which actually look kind of like a Lego minifig hand, you know, those like kind of C-shaped things, to grab the telescope and then boost its orbit from 224 miles up to a much safer 373 miles. Time is definitely of the essence, though. The scientists estimate that Swift is going to hit a point of no return by October if its orbit drops below 185 miles. If everything goes according to plan, the robot's going to catch up with the telescope in about a month and then spend another couple months gently pushing it higher, hopefully getting Swift fully back to work by September. This mission is actually a major test run for space salvage. If it succeeds, then Catalyst hopes to use an even bigger version of their robot in a few years to save the iconic Hubble Space Telescope, which is currently suffering from the exact same solar flare altitude loss issue. There's some stuff going on in space right now. You know, we're trying to make sure all of our stuff doesn't break, which is, it's hard when it's all the way out there in space. But for all of us down here, you know, we gotta do something to kill the time as well. You know, seeing if we can get that telescope working. In the meantime, we gotta, you know, keep our spirits high. I know it's gonna be tough on all of us, but for my Benelux people, one way to, you know, blow off some steam perhaps is karaoke night, the third Friday of each month from 6 to 9 p.m. At the Hub Mine Bar. It's totally free. No cost of admission. Just come on in, show up, and then sing a song that's too sad and ruin the vibe. Come enjoy a lively evening of fun music and great vibes. 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Just bring your friends, pick your song, and sing the night away. 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For my people, hey, AFN airs primetime programming on AFN Prime, AFN Spectrum, and AFN Family within hours or days of its broadcast in the U.S. AFN viewers will see exactly what U.S. viewers will see, including those repeats. So for more complete schedules, go to myafn.net. But stick around, because in just a wee little bit here, we're going to be talking all about the end of a car era.

0: The end of booming car sales in America, it might be officially behind us this era. According to a new analysis by Bain & Company, analysts are warning that the U.S. auto market is facing sort of a perfect storm of challenges, including a declining population, fewer births, stricter immigration, and sky-high vehicle prices, which could slash annual sales by over 2 million vehicles by the year 2040. I mean, it seems they're trying to combat that a little bit. You know, there was that startup I talked about the other day about that EV truck that's like only 24 grand or whatever, which, I mean, that's not like nothing money, but that's pretty cheap for what it is, you know? So maybe some cheaper prices will combat that a little bit, but yeah, it's looking like the market is shrinking just a little bit. Because of these factors, experts say that the automotive market is transitioning from a growth industry into a declining one, and this shift is happening at the exact moment that massive technological disruptions are already shaking up the entire sector. The demographic and economic shifts driving this decline are quite dramatic. S&P Global Mobility, they note that fewer teenagers are rushing to get their driver's license, leaving older buyers aged 55 and over to make up nearly half of all new vehicle registrations. On top of that, affordability has become a major roadblock. Monthly car payments have surged about 30% over the last 4 years, with nearly one in five new cars now costing over $1,000 a month. People are also keeping their current cars much longer, with vehicles now averaging nearly 13 years on the road, while rising options like ride-hailing services and potential robo-taxis further reduce the need for personal car ownership. With hundreds of different vehicle models already competing for a shrinking, older, and more budget-conscious crowd, experts predict that the competition among automakers is going to get pretty fierce, likely leading to some major industry consolidation. So we'll see what happens to the car market there. Maybe they'll come up with something crafty to combat that. But something crafty you can do to make sure that your body doesn't become a declining industry, you know what I'm saying, is a spin class with Courtney if you're over at Benelux. It's Wednesdays and Fridays at 9 a.m. at The Hub. Looks like if you want more information, you can go to Brunsum, B-R-U-N-S-S-U-M .armymwr.com. That's brunsum.armymwr.com. If you're thinking of going to spin class with Courtney, that looks like a good time. You know, if I was a Benelux person, maybe I'd check it out. For my people here at Spangdahlem, hey, don't lose your AFN signal. I know you've been lacking. AFN decoders must be registered on an annual basis. To do this, go to myafn.net and click Manage My Decoder. But make sure you stick around, because in a bit, I'll be telling all y'all about the weather.
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peppermint. 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

0: Rack City chick, rack city chick, rack city chick, rack city chick, rack city chick, rack city chick, 10, 20s and a 50s chick, rack city chick, rack city chick, rack city chick, rack city chick, rack city chick, rack city chick, 10, 20s and a 50s chick.
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3: Thank you, oh, great one.
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0: Ah, it's such a beautiful day to ride my bike outside. The sun is out, the birds are chirping. Why are these bugs flying into my mouth?
6: Hey, maybe you should try the bug-free indoor cycling class at the Eiffel Powerhouse Gym. 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
0: 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How do I find out their class schedule?
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0: You don't need to convince me. You had me at bug-free indoor class. Yeah.

0: 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Your call cannot be completed as dialed. 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
1: Scientists are predicting a giant storm over the city tonight.
2: Something very strange is happening high in the sky.
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5: It is currently 1:40 p.m., and I'm going to be telling you guys about the weather. It's 74 degrees and mostly cloudy here in Spengdalem. Feels like 74 as well. We have a high of 81, probably around like maybe 6 p.m., and a low of 62 later tonight after the sun sets at 9:46 p.m. As far as your wind goes right now, it's calm at 1 mile an hour. UV index is high up at 6. Humidity is higher than yesterday at 61%. And for pollen, there's no tree pollen, no ragweed pollen, but a very high amount of grass pollen. Now for my Benelux people, it's 79 degrees and sunny over there. Feels like 80 degrees. You have a high of 79 and a low of 54 later tonight after the sun sets for 10 p.m. for you guys. Now, for wind, you guys got a light breeze at 4 miles an hour. UV index is high up at 7. Humidity is lower than yesterday at 43%. And for pollen, it's the same thing. No tree, no ragweed, but a very high amount of grass. Now, for your currency exchange rate, it's $1.14 to get you to that 1 euro if you're thinking of heading over to the BX to exchange some currency after work today. But stay with me now, because after the news and a song, we've got How Much We All Spent on Prime Day.

This is your AFN Spring Dahlem update. I'm Airman First Class Keithler Bellin. The Undersecretary of the Air Force, Matt Lohmeyer, recently concluded a three-year day tour of military bases in Alaska to assess strategic modernization and future infrastructure investments. The visit supports nearly $11 billion in proposed projects for the fiscal year 2027 budget requests. During his tour of Joint Base Elmendorf-Richardson and Eielson Air Force Base, Lohmeyer examined key efforts, including a $404 million runway expansion designed to accommodate any military airframe. The Air Force plans to invest up to $8 billion in Alaska over the next 5 years to upgrade airfield facilities and deter conflicts in both Arctic and Pacific. Lohmeyer also met local leaders at the Alaska Industry Summit to align military construction with regional growth. With 2,000 additional service members and families expected in the state, leaders are actively addressing the rising demands for local housing, childcare, and healthcare to sustain long-term readiness. That was your AFN Spring Dahlem update. I'm Airman First Class Keithler Bell.

Americans spent a staggering $26.4 billion online during Amazon's recent Prime Day event from June 23rd to the 26th, which marks a 9.3% increase compared to last year. So I guess we all got a little extra money to spend then, or something like that. While the giant numbers slightly beat expectations, analysts warn that this record-breaking haul actually reveals a lot of financial strain rather than a booming economy. Oh, okay. Instead of treating themselves to luxury items, shoppers were aggressively hunting for steep discounts on everyday essentials, back-to-school clothes, appliances, and toys to help stretch their increasingly pinched budgets. I see. Okay, so it was out of desperation that everyone was really looking for Prime Day. I technically didn't participate in Prime Day. I bought it just before and it was shipping during. So I missed out on those savings or whatever. When you look closer at the math, it becomes clear that buyers are becoming more cautious. The average order value actually dropped to $47.66 from last year, which was $53.34. And the average amount spent per household during the sale fell by over 8% to $143. Retail experts point out that the overall growth in spending was largely pushed by inflation, bigger tax refunds, and some incredibly deep discounts rather than people having some extra cash to burn. One analyst even described the event as a live experiment showing just how tapped out American consumers really are, which could force retailers to keep offering massive sales heading into the holiday season. I mean, you know, if things are cheaper, I like that, I guess. But, you know, that's the little honeypot trick, you know. You got the mom-and-pop store in town, Walmart moves in, and, hey, you know, they got great prices. But it turns out they're there to sell at a loss, so to put the mom-and-pop out of business. And then once mom-and-pop aren't there anymore, they can jack the prices back up. So, you know, we'll see. I think Amazon, like, there's no mom-and-pop left. It's kind of just they're there. So you gotta deal with what you got. But it's not a monopoly, though. We got some good stuff going on there in the financial stuff. And but if you want to do a little something and you don't want to spend any money, hey, if you're over at Benelux, it looks like you guys got a Tri-Border U.S. Independence Day celebration coming up, and it looks like it's free. Save the date. It's Saturday, July 4th from 6 to 11 p.m. It's at the Hub at Brunsum. So check it out if you're into Independence Day stuff. Looks like there's a picture of a guy singing with a country hat on, so I think he's probably singing country stuff, and a guy grilling. So they probably got good food and some music. But for my people over here at Spangdahlem, hey, are you paying for your AFN? Installation cable TV providers are authorized to charge a line maintenance fee to maintain distribution systems. The exchange is authorized to perform personal information services, including providing internet, telephone, or television services that a user pays a fee for. Some contractors add other channels as well that can result in higher fees on a tiered basis. But show's still going, so make sure you stick around and enjoy a little Panic by the Smiths.

that's going to do it for this hour. I've been your host, DJ Pepper Jack, also known as Airman First Class Jack Wilkins, on 105.1 AFN Spangdahlem, the Eagle, serving America's best. But don't touch that dial, because up next is Top of the Hour News, and after that, we're joined by some special guests, and after that, we might talk about some pogo sticking, an unexpected boon for some teachers, and the rise of space tourism.

0: insists yet again Iran will not have a nuclear weapon. I'm Dave Anthony, Fox News. President Trump wrote that on Truth Social this morning. The day after posting, it's very possible Iran will never learn, and we will be forced to militarily complete the job, and Iran's Islamic Republic will no longer exist. This amid more weekend fighting.
1: Technical talks on fleshing out the proposed peace deal are reported by Reuters to be planned for Tuesday in Qatar, but the Iranian deputy foreign minister insists they have nothing in the diary this week. This after the United States and Iran agreed to end a recent renewal of violence. American strikes against Iranian targets near the Strait of Hormuz were met with attempted Iranian drone attacks on the U.S. military in Bahrain. The flare-up began with Iranian strikes on two ships attempting to transit the strait.
0: Fox's Jonathan Savage. The price of oil is up 1%, but WTI has dropped recently to almost pre-Iran conflict levels. Gas has not fallen back to that yet. AAA's national average for regular $3.86 a gallon today. In another Truth Post this morning, the president urged people to report any gas station price abuses after demanding last week oil companies lower pump prices faster. More than 4 days after double earthquakes rocked Venezuela, they still dig through rubble looking for survivors. Thousands remain missing. More than 1,400 have died. And Fox's Nate Foy's in Caracas.
2: This 17-floor condo building fully collapsed. We spoke with a woman who has a cousin who is living on the second floor, still holding out hope that she's alive. And we've had several aftershocks, which poses a damage for all these rescue workers.
0: And there was just another strong aftershock a few minutes ago. The wildfire fight continues in Utah. In Colorado, where three firefighters were killed over the weekend, two injured.
3: The U.S. Wildland Fire Service says the deaths and burn injuries Saturday happened in Mesa County, Colorado, during a burn incident resulting in shelter deployment. That's an extreme emergency situation when fast-moving flames overtake the firefighter's position, leaving no way out. They lie on the ground under a quickly unpacked portable heat shield.
0: That's Fox's Chris Foster. 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
4: This is your News in One. Reporting for AFN Europe, I'm Airman First Class Nova Nzeimana. U.S. Marines and airmen alongside NATO allies participated in Ramstein Flak, a multi-domain exercise that spans across more than 20 locations in Europe. Over 200 aircraft from 18 nations engaged in realistic combat and sustainment scenarios. A portion of the exercise focused on aerial refueling, a critical skill for sustaining high-tempo operations by extending the reach, longevity, and response capabilities of U.S. and allied aircraft. Ramstein Flak is a tactical-level exercise that serves as a testing ground for new operational concepts, allowing for coordinated responses to emerging threats. The multinational collaboration highlights the alliance's dedication to ensuring stability across the Euro-Atlantic region. That was your News in One. I'm Airman First Class Nova Nzeimana.
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6: The Sunday night ball game was won by Boston with three runs in the bottom of the 10th, beating the Yankees 5-4. The Yanks had just scored two in the 9th, two in the top of the 10th for a brief lead. Red Sox starter Sonny Gray had a no-hitter for 7 1/3 innings. Tampa Bay now a game up on the Yankees in the AL East standings after winning a fifth straight contest, 5-1 over Arizona. The Dodgers were 4-2 winners at San Diego. San Francisco edged Atlanta 3-2, so the Braves' lead in the NL East is down to 3 games over the Phillies, who won 5-4 at the Mets. Kyle Schwarber hit his 30th home run. The World Cup's round of 32 started with a Canada victory, 1-0, eliminating

South Africa on a goal in the 92nd minute. The next U.S. game is Wednesday night against Bosnia and Herzegovina in the Bay Area. The PGA event in Connecticut will finish Monday morning with a playoff. Scottie Scheffler against Victor Hovland. NASCAR win for Shane Van Gisbergen.

0: Good afternoon, Saber Nation and Benelux. I'm DJ Pepperjack, also known as Airman First Class Jack Wilkins, and you are listening to 105.1 AFN Spangdahlem, The Eagle, serving America's best. If you like that last hour, you're probably going to like this one. We've got some special guests here that we're going to be talking to in just a minute, and after that, we might talk about an unexpected boon for some teachers and the rise of space tourism. But before we proceed, make sure you check out the AFN Go app. It's the app for all your AFN needs, where you can listen to your favorite station, AFN Spangdahlem. Of course, check out currency, exchange rates, fuel prices, traffic conditions. I mean, it's really got it all, so be sure to give that a go.
1: See that girl? There's just something about.

0: Welcome back. We are joined here by some special guests. We've got one Technical Sergeant Mozzafari and one Airman First Class Regal from CE here today, and they've got some cool stuff to tell us. First, I want to open with A1C Regal. Could you tell us a bit about what you got going on?
1: Yes. 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
0: And thank you guys for the hard work that you do as well. I want to ask you a little bit specifically about where can facility managers get those tools to conduct ground maintenance for their facilities?
1: Yeah. 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
0: Ah, okay, cool. And Technical Sergeant Mozzafari, could you tell us a bit about how ground maintenance happens on Spangallum?
2: Absolutely. Like Airman Regal said, it starts with the facility manager. So when you see grass or grass outside of your facility, if it's within 50 feet, it's the responsibility of the facility manager and the people that work in that facility. Mm-hmm. And then from there on, Dobea, the school, they have their own contractors, and the commissary and the BX, they have their own contractors. And then for housing, we have a housing team that takes care of the housing, but people are responsible for their backyards and in front of the houses. And for the overall base, we have a multinational team along with military members that take care of the airfield to make sure the grass is not long enough and attracts birds, and then put our aircraft in danger. And then along the roads and the big areas on base, that's the third boy shop's responsibility. And the golf course, they have their own team. So it's a whole base team effort to get the ground maintenance in control throughout this.
0: It's a lot of work, you know. Just having a one little home mowing the lawn, that's hard for me sometimes, you know. But a whole base, you definitely got to have a whole group of people working together to make sure that everything's going A-okay. I want to thank you guys for coming in. I want to thank you guys for the hard work that you do. And I'm going to give the audience their little moment to say thank you for stopping in. All right, thank you, audience. I'm sure you said something there. We can feel the positive energy in the studio here. But yeah, thank you so much for stopping by, and you know, maybe stop by again if you got something else you want to say to the people. It's always a pleasure to have some people in the studio. So thank you for stopping by, and thank you all for listening to the important, cool stuff that CE had to say. Now it's going to be back to some regularly scheduled programming with You Can't Always Get What You Want by the Rolling Stones.

while most people think of pogo sticks as those like vintage childhood toys, there is a dedicated group of athletes who take the sport incredibly seriously. 33-year-old Michael Mina, who works as an automated software tester, recently won 2 world championships in extreme pogo at the annual Pogo Palooza event near Pittsburgh. First of all, automated software tester? The automated bit confuses me, because then what does he do as the job? Oh, wait, no, he's testing the automated software. Okay, I thought it meant like he was automated being a software tester, and I was like, well, why does he get paid to do it if it's automated? But no, he's testing automated software to take other people's jobs. But he and a tight-knit group of professional pogo stickers gather every year to push the absolute limits of what's possible on a pogo stick, combining raw athleticism with creative artistry. One of the sport's legends, Dalton Smith, describes the community as a mix of jocks and artists with a sprinkle of mystical zest. That's quite a way to describe it. Unlike mainstream action sports like skateboarding, extreme pogo isn't really about the money. I'd imagine not. I doubt there's much in it. While the athletes once dreamed of corporate sponsorships and massive paydays, they have now embraced keeping it real and focusing purely on the thrill of making the sport more exciting. Pogo Palooza's organizer, Will Meaner, wow, even walked away from a highly lucrative corporate job just to run the event, which he describes as more of a family reunion than a rigid competition. It's a place where a small, passionate group of naive and brave athletes can hang out, show off mind-blowing tricks, and support each other's love for a wonderfully offbeat sport. You know, it's nice finding that like little community of people. It's always nice to have that, you know. And if in order to find that you have to pogo stick, you know what, so be it. You know, small price to pay to have some found family. That's like that's a useful thing. Every so often I find a little family here and there that isn't my actual family, and it's nice to take advantage of it while you have it, you know. But something that you should take advantage while you have, if you're over at Benelux, is the Rise and Align yoga class. It's Thursdays at 9 a.m. at the club. Join our yoga class at the Hub. It's ideal for all levels based on the traditional system of Ashtanga yoga. 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For more info, you can visit the Hub Fitness Center or call DSN 597-4351. Now, for my people over here at Spangdahlem, you know, we have a similar yoga-type class, actually. 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You can sign up at the Fitness Center front desk today. If you have any questions, want more information, you can go to 52fss.com, or you could also ask at the Fitness Center front desk. But stick around, because in just a little bit, we're going to be talking about an unexpected boon for some teachers.

teachers in a rural Louisiana parish received an incredible summer surprise when they were handed bonus checks of up to 51 grand, in which in many cases actually exceeded their entire annual salaries, because as we all know, teachers, they just make a crazy bank. You know, it's one of the most lucrative jobs you could possibly undertake. This massive windfall occurred in Richland Parish, one of the state's poorest school systems, where the median teacher salary is just $41,000, and a typical bonus top out at like $10,000. The life-changing payouts were triggered by a long-standing local rule that automatically channels 1% of all local sales tax revenue directly to school staff. Because Meta is currently building a massive new data center in the area, the local economy has been flooded with spending from thousands of construction workers, alongside a specialized $22 million construction material payment from Meta itself, causing tax revenues to absolutely skyrocket. While the money is a massive blessing for the educators, financial experts warn that this boom is almost certainly a temporary blip rather than a permanent pay raise. Once construction on the data center is completed, the massive influx of workers and their daily spending will disappear, taking the tax boost with it. Furthermore, the $22 million payment from Meta was actually the result of a tax incentive deal that allowed the tech giant to pay only a 1% tax on its construction materials instead of the standard 4.25% sales tax. While some economists argue the deal heavily favored Meta over the local community in the long run, local officials defend their agreement, pointing out that without the attractive tax break, Meta simply would have built their data center in a different parish. I mean, yeah, but I get, you know, the competitiveness. I just think it's a shame that it's the local communities that are kind of on the back foot here, and the one with the dangling the keys, you know, the little golden coin in front of your face is the big corporation, which, you know, obviously it's going to be the big corporation, but you know, it's going to be a shame in the long run when these communities now have a big old data center on their land, which sucks. It's going to be loud and annoying, and it's going to eat up all their energy. Their energy bills are going to go up. And then, you know, the temporary boons of this is, I mean, this is a nice thing, $51,000, little bonus. That's nice now. But hopefully they like use that money, invest it, and then maybe move out of that area. I feel like I don't want to live near a data center. I don't care how cheap it is. I don't want to do that. At least from what I've seen, because they make this noise. They make all this noise, and then you know the bills. Oh, oy vey. But you know, well, we're talking about money, I got a little free event for you. Single Airman Bowl Free Night. It's every Thursday. 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For more information, you can check out 52fss.com. And for my friends over at Benelux, hey, you guys got a little something coming up. Actually, you got a couple somethings coming up. You've got the MCOM Cycle and Hiking Challenge for 2026. There's going to be a hiking challenge, a cycle challenge, and each of them are 42 euros, but it's going to be 84 euros if you sign up for both the challenges, which, duh, I don't know why they put it in like that, because it's not like a discount or anything, it's just simple addition. But all eligible NATO ID card holders and families can sign up as a single or a family if you want to check out either or both of those. That's going to be May the 30th of September. Stick around, though, because in just a bit, I'll be telling you guys about the weather.

0: you know what we're supposed to be doing?
1: I think we just am, right?
0: You sure? Don't we put our hand over our hearts?
1: Isn't that when we're wearing civvies?
0: I don't know. I think we're supposed to salute, though.
1: That doesn't sound right. We're indoors.
0: I'm so confused.
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6: Oh, my car. 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
1: Scientists are predicting a giant storm over the city tonight.
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5: It is currently 2:40 p.m., and I'm telling you about the weather. 77 degrees here in partly cloudy Spangdahlem. Feels like 77 as well. We've got a high of 81 right around, like, maybe 6 or 7, and a low of 62 later tonight after the sun sets at 9:46 p.m. Now, as far as wind goes, it's light breeze, 4 miles an hour. UV index is high up at 6. Humidity is higher than yesterday at 55%. And for pollen, there's no tree pollen, no ragweed pollen, and a very high amount of grass pollen. Now, for my Benelux people over there, it's 81 degrees and sunny. Feels like 81 as well. You got a high of 83, but that already came and went. You got a low of 54 later tonight after the sun sets at 10:01 p.m. for you guys. Now for your wind, it's also 4 miles an hour. UV index is high up at 7. Humidity is lower than yesterday at 39%, and for your pollen, there's no tree pollen, no ragweed pollen, but a very high amount of grass pollen. Now, for your currency exchange rate, it's $1.14 to get you to that 1 euro if you're thinking of heading over to the BX to exchange some currency after work today. But keep those ears peeled, because after the news and a song, we're going to be talking about the rise of space tourism.

I gotta carry 'em.

100 bands, 100 bands, 100 bands.

Defense Bingdom Update. I'm Airman First Class Keithler Bellany. The Undersecretary of the Air Force, Matt Lohmeyer, recently concluded a three-year day tour of military bases in Alaska to assess strategic modernization and future infrastructure investments. The visit supports nearly $11 billion in proposed projects for the fiscal year 2027 budget requests. During his tour of Joint Base Elmendorf-Richardson and Eielson Air Force Base, Lohmeyer examined key efforts, including a $404 million runway expansion designed to accommodate any military airframe. The Air Force plans to invest up to $8 billion in Alaska over the next 5 years to upgrade airfield facilities and deter conflicts in both Arctic and Pacific. Lohmeyer also met local leaders at the Alaska Industry Summit to align military construction with regional growth. With 2,000 additional service members and families expected in the state, leaders are actively addressing the rising demands for local housing, childcare, and healthcare to sustain long-term readiness. That was your AFN Spingdom Update. I'm Airman First Class Keithler Bellany.

space tourism. It has technically advanced since Dennis Tito paid $20 million to visit the space station way back in 2001. But the reality is that it remains a luxury exclusive to the ultra-rich. I know, big surprise. I was just planning my trip out to the moon, but it turns out you can't just do that unless you have loads and loads of money. About 140 paying passengers have made it to space so far, mostly on brief suborbital flights. Virgin Galactic is currently the main option for these short trips, charging $750,000 for a 90-minute flight that offers just a few minutes of weightlessness. That does not seem worth it at all, but I mean, I guess this isn't for you know, the person who sees spending $750,000 and flinches. You know, this is for somebody who sees that as chump change. They have around 650 people waiting in line and hope to fly up to 750 people annually by the end of the decade. Meanwhile, Jeff Bezos' Blue Origin has actually paused its tourist flights for the next couple of years to focus on NASA contracts. If you want actual orbital travel rather than a quick up-and-down trip, the prices get even more unrealistic. Elon Musk's SpaceX sells multi-day missions for about $200 million for a group of four, and Axiom Space charges between $55 million and $65 million per seat for a stay on the International Space Station. Industry experts say that the conversation is shifting from whether we can get people to space to whether we can actually sustain long-term life and work up there. Still, for the vast majority of us who will never see that kind of money, space travel will remain out of reach. Unfortunately, you know, I'd like to go on the space station. You know, send me up. I'll do a radio show up there. It'll be a neat little gimmick. But, oh well, can't win them all. But something you can do, something you can't, I guess you don't really win it, you win by showing up, is the 4th of July 250th anniversary celebration for my Benelux people, Saturday, July 4th from 2 to 11 p.m. Visit the Shape Fest tent. I guess they got something set up there. There's no further details, but I'm sure they got some cool patriotic stuff, maybe like a lanyard or something. I don't know. I'm not going to make any promises for them. Maybe they got good vibes. I'll say that at the very least, they better have good vibes. Now for my people, hey, you know, we got stuff going on too. Like Warfighters PT every Wednesday from 6 to 7 a.m. You can meet at the Eiffel Powerhouse Building 580 or workout attire. It's open to everyone age 16 and up. For questions or concerns, you can call the fitness center at DSN 452-6714. You can also visit 52FSS. .com. So there's some options for you. But show's not quite over, so stick around and enjoy a little best friend.

That's going to do it for this hour. I've been your host, DJ Pepper Jack, also known as Airman First Class Jack Wilkins, on 105.1 AFN Spangdahlem, the Eagle, serving America's best. But don't touch that dial, because after top of the hour news, we're going to be talking about the movie Obsession, Getting Old, and the French doctor putting weird stuff in your eye. So look forward to that.

0: Preston. A former NFL star now fighting for his life. Former Tennessee Titans running back Chris Johnson, one of only nine players ever to run for 2,000 yards in a season, telling ABC News in an exclusive interview he has been diagnosed with ALS.
1: I want people to know that I'm still me. ALS has changed what my body can do, but it hasn't changed who I am.
0: The disease has progressed so quickly that he's lost the ability to speak. What you just heard was the 40-year-old using a speech generation device that makes use of recordings of Johnson's voice. He says a year ago he was picking up his daughter. Today he can't. The nation's largest active wildfire has consumed 92,000 acres of land, taken three lives. ABC's Jim Ryan has more on the fire along the Utah-Colorado border that's nowhere near contained.
2: A solemn procession of emergency vehicles passes beneath an American flag flying from the ladder of a fire truck in Grand Junction, Colorado, to honor three federal wildland firefighters who died while responding to the Snyder Fire near the Colorado-Utah border. At the site of the largest fire, some good news.
3: The winds have calmed down. There's higher humidity, cooler temperatures, and so the fire's not moving as much.
2: Paige Penyuko of the Utah Forest Service says the Cottonwood Fire is approaching 100,000 acres. Jim Ryan, ABC News.
0: In Kentucky and Tennessee, at least five people have lost their lives in flash flooding. And in the Midwest today and Northeast later this week, scorchingly hot temperatures are expected. The ground is still shaking in Venezuela.
4: Hundreds of aftershocks jolting the region. An estimated 58,000 buildings were damaged or destroyed. Older buildings and substandard construction leaving this region especially vulnerable. Rescue workers from dozens of countries have been deployed to help.
0: ABC's Raina Roy. President Trump posting Iran has requested a meeting with U.S. counterparts. Iran says no further talks are scheduled.
5: This is your News in One. Reporting for AFN Europe, I'm Airman First Class Nova Nzeimana. U.S. Marines and airmen alongside NATO allies participated in Ramstein Flag, a multi-domain exercise that spans across more than 20 locations in Europe. Over 200 aircraft from 18 nations engaged in realistic combat and sustainment scenarios. A portion of the exercise focused on aerial refueling, a critical skill for sustaining high-tempo operations by extending the reach, longevity, and response capabilities of U.S. and allied aircraft. Ramstein Flag is a tactical-level exercise that serves as a testing ground for new operational concepts, allowing for coordinated responses to emerging threats. The multinational collaboration highlights the alliance's dedication to ensuring stability across the Euro-Atlantic region. That was your News in One. I'm Airman First Class Nova Nzeimana.
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7: The Sunday night ball game was won by Boston with three runs in the bottom of the 10th, beating the Yankees 5-4. The Yanks had just scored two in the ninth, two in the top of the 10th for a brief lead. Red Sox starter Sonny Gray had a no-hitter for seven and a third innings. Tampa Bay now a game up on the Yankees in the AL East standings after winning a fifth straight contest, 5-1 over Arizona. The Dodgers were 4-2 winners at San Diego. San Francisco edged Atlanta 3-2, so the Braves' lead in the NL East is down to three games over the Phillies, who won 5-4 at the Mets. Kyle Schwarber hit his 30th home run. The World Cup's round of 32 started with a Canada victory, 1-0, eliminating South Africa on a goal in the 92nd minute. The next U.S. game is Wednesday night against Bosnia and Herzegovina in the Bay Area. The PGA event in Connecticut will finish Monday morning with a playoff. Scotty Scheffler against Victor Hovland. NASCAR win for Shane Van Gisbergen.
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Saber Nation and Benelux. I'm your host, DJ Pepper Jack, also known as Airman First Class Jack Wilkins, and you're listening to 105.1 AFN Spangdahlem, the Eagle, serving America's best. We're going to be starting this hour of radio off by talking about the movie Obsession, Getting Old, and a French doctor putting some stuff in your eye. But before we get into all that, I want to tell you about AFN Go. 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

0: Film and television are a cornerstone of American culture. I'm Brad Radley, and today we're going to be speaking a bit about...
1: Oh, I hurt myself real bad. Oh, DJ Pepper Jack, you gotta take over.
2: We're talking about the movie Obsession. It's a sort of a love story slash horror movie that's made quite a splash in the box office, raking in $370 million worldwide on a budget of less than $1 million. So that's pretty good rate of return there. The movie follows a fella named Bear, who has quite this crush on his childhood friend slash co-worker, Nikki, and the events that follow after he uses a magical willow branch to wish that she loved him more than anyone in the world. It's still new enough that I'm not going to spoil the movie in this review. I just want to talk about it. So I quite enjoyed it. You know, go watch it if you're into that sort of stuff, if you're a scary movie kind of person. And I guess if you also kind of like sort of like romance, it's not like a romance. I mean, there's like a kind of, it's like, imagine if it was all horrific, then it's that type of romance. But the vibe between Nikki and Bear is great. Both performances from the two leads are some good stuff. Michael Johnston, who plays Bear, he grounds the movie pretty well. He plays this like realistic, nice guy sort of character who holds this real sense of like cowardice and entitlement. While Indy Navarrete, actually don't know how to say her last name, I think it's Navarrete, brings all the energy of the horror of what's been done to her. You know, she really elevates the scenes that she's in. She's possessed by this obsession for Bear, and you only get a few glimpses of like the real Nikki after the wish is used on her, but when you like, you can see the horror of what's happening to her. I really like how it has the kind of two angles of horror, where Bear is subjected to the obsession of Nikki after he makes the wish, and then occasionally you also get those glimpses of how horrific the experience is for Nikki, because like that's not her. She wouldn't be doing that stuff. And occasionally, like, the real Nikki sort of like peeks out for a second, and you see how the toll it's taking on her. The movie is also pretty funny, believe it or not. I mean, I haven't explained it in a way that makes it sound like it's funny, but the director, Curry Barker, has a pretty extensive background in comedy. He's made comedy skits and shorts for a long time now, and he's also made a few horror short films that are, like, on YouTube, totally for free, by the way. I watched one of them, he's definitely a skilled filmmaker, you know? This isn't, like, a one-off thing where he just got lucky or whatever. He knows what he's doing, and he's pretty good at it. So if you watch Obsession and you like it, maybe check out some of his other stuff on YouTube that he's made, the shorter horror movies, because they're, at least the one that I saw, I watched Milk and Cereal. I liked it. I thought that was good. It was a neat use of the medium. But if you like movies, you know, it's a movies are always nice. And hey, here at Spangdahlen, we got a theater here on base, the Real Time Cinema. They're showing stuff like every weekend. It's great. Pretty soon, I'm hoping they'll have a... I heard they're going to have the Backrooms movie. I'm looking forward to that. So whenever they get that in here, I'm going over and I'm peeping that baby right there. But for my people over at Benelux, you know, I doubt you're going to make the drive all the way over here just to watch our movies. You guys have a Heatwave Summer Event Series thing coming your way. You got some soccer stuff coming up. Looks like an all-star soccer tour in association with Pro Sports MVP. Saturday, July 4th at the Shape Field number 1. There will be a kids skill clinic at 2 p.m. and a meet and greet at 4 p.m. Meet our all-stars at the 4th of July celebration. There's going to be Chesley Strother, Edgar Castillo, Kylie Farquharson, and Kylie Bivens. If you know those names, they play soccer. But learn more at armedforcesentertainment.com. Stick around, though, because in just a bit, we're going to be talking about getting old, everyone's favorite thing to do.

Many Americans assume that when they get old, well, professional care systems or nursing homes are going to easily take over. But the reality of the situation is that the burden of elder care almost always falls on unpaid family members. Writer Stephanie H. Murray pointed out in The Atlantic that even countries like the Netherlands, which spends triple the percentage of its GDP on formal elder care compared to the U.S., about half of older adults still rely heavily on friends and relatives. In the U.S., that reliance is much higher, with over 80% of elderly people who need assistance relying on family, and about two-thirds depending entirely on informal help. Ultimately, the idea of completely outsourcing your care in old age is pretty much a delusion for most people. Several practical factors make relying on the system highly unrealistic. Many older adults actively resist moving into facilities or letting professional caregivers into their homes, while their adult children are often busy working full-time or living too far away to help. To make things more complicated, the growing number of Americans are aging without any spouses or children at all, leaving a gap between who is morally expected to help and who is actually nearby. Murray suggests that truly preparing for old age is less about saving up for a facility and more about getting comfortable with asking neighbors and chosen family for help, regardless of whether you're related by blood. So, there's actually a lot of the nations undergoing this kind of thing right now. You know, U.S. ain't special fully in this. And we don't even have the worst. You know, Korea and Japan, they both have like a really big elderly population that's kind of like it's bigger than their younger population. I don't know the specific term for it, but there's a lot of them and there's not enough people to take care of them. So they've been trying to figure stuff out. I know they got like AI help, like call-in things that will just like do check-ins to make sure, hey, you okay? And then there was like a milk service or whatever that stops by and they deliver milk, but they're also like an informal sort of wellness check that they do over there. They do some neat stuff over there. Maybe we could adopt a thing or two, but you gotta hopefully have some people that you can rely on in your old age. But if not, you know, just don't become disabled in a way where you need help, and then you'll be fine. And a way to not become disabled is by preparing now, you know, preparing that body for being fit and strong and all that stuff. One way to do that is through Warfighters PT, where you can boost your fitness level through structured workouts. It's every Wednesday from 6 to 7 a.m. You meet at the Eiffel Powerhouse, that's Building 580, wear some workout attire. It's open to everyone age 16 and up. If you have any questions or concerns, you can call the fitness center at DSN 452-6714. Now, for my Benelux people, I think you probably have programs like that, but right now I want to tell you all about Karaoke Night. It's the third Friday of each month from 6 to 9 p.m. at the Hub Mine Bar. And it's free. It's totally free. Come enjoy a live evening of fun music and great vibes. No experience is needed. Just bring your friends, pick your song, and sing the night away. You can just stop by, or if you have any questions or concerns or whatever, you can call DSN 597-4232. All right. Stick around, though, because in just a bit, I'll be telling you all about the weather.

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0: Smooth like butter.
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3: Oh, sorry about that, Airman. Way to know your AFIs, though.
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1: Scientists are predicting a giant storm over the city tonight.
2: Something very strange is happening high in the sky.
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5: It is currently 3:42 p.m. and I'm telling you about the weather. It's 80 degrees here and partly cloudy. Spangdahlem feels like 81 though. We have a high of 80, so this is as hot as it's going to get, except it is saying it will get to 81 at 5 or 6, so I guess it's lying. Low of 62 later tonight after the sun sets at 9:46 p.m. As far as wind goes, right now it's 8 miles an hour, a light breeze. UV index is high up at 6. Humidity is similar to yesterday at 44%, and for pollen, there's no tree pollen, no ragweed pollen, and a very high amount of grass pollen. Now, for my friends over at Benelux, hey, it's 82 degrees over there and sunny. Feels like 82 as well, and you got a high of 82. So this is as bad as it's going to get. It was saying earlier it was only going to get cooler, but I guess it jumped up again. Now, you got a low of 55 later tonight after the sun sets at 10 p.m. For your wind, right now it's a light breeze at 4 miles an hour. UV index is high up at 6. Humidity is lower than yesterday at 38%. And for pollen, you've got no tree pollen, no ragweed pollen, and a high amount of grass pollen. So I guess it's gone down just a little bit for you guys. For the exchange rate, it's $1.14 to get you to that 1 euro if you're thinking of heading over to the BX to exchange some currency after work today. But stay with me now, because after the news and a song, we're talking about the French doctor putting weird stuff in your eye.

This is your AFN Spingdahlem update. I'm Airman First Class Kiefler Bellamy. The Undersecretary of the Air Force, Matt Lohmeyer, recently concluded a 3-year day tour of military bases in Alaska to assess strategic modernization and future infrastructure investments. The visit supports nearly $11 billion in proposed projects for the fiscal year 2027 budget requests. During his tour of Joint Base Elmendorf-Richardson and Eielson Air Force Base, Lohmeyer examined key efforts, including a $404 million runway expansion designed to accommodate any military airframe. The Air Force plans to invest up to $8 billion in Alaska over the next 5 years to upgrade airfield facilities and deter conflicts in both Arctic and Pacific. Lohmeyer also met local leaders at the Alaska Industry Summit to align military construction with regional growth. With 2,000 additional service members and families expected in the state, leaders are actively addressing the rising demands for local housing, childcare, and healthcare to sustain long-term readiness. That was your AFN Spingdahlem update. I'm Airman First Class Kiefler Bellamy.

people are apparently paying over $8,000 in Paris to permanently change their eye color to shades such as Riviera Blue or Pistachio Green. The procurement procedure is called FLAC, which stands for Femtosecond Laser-Assisted Annular Keratopigmentation, developed by a French ophthalmologist named Francis Ferrari. The surgery uses a laser to cut a tiny circular tunnel in the cornea and then injects mineral-based dye to essentially cover up the natural color of the iris. It doesn't actually change the iris itself. It just sits in front of it like a permanent contact lens. And apparently it's already attracted more than 2,500 patients, many of whom found out about it through Instagram ads. I found out about it through Instagram, not an ad though. I saw it through a regular natural post of somebody getting the procedure, and their eyes just looked so freakish, and everyone in the comments was dogging on how bad they looked. I think the eye colors are horrendous from what I've seen. I've seen like acid green and this like really weird purple that should not, like, these are colors that don't belong in people's eyes, but some people, they do it, and you know, I hope they're happy with it, but I will never be able to make eye contact with them because it's scary. They look scary. I don't like the way they look. All right, you know, I'm not afraid to say it. They freak me out. But unsurprisingly, actual eye doctors are pretty concerned about this. The American Academy of Ophthalmology has warned people against getting it done, pointing out that injecting foreign dye into your cornea carries serious risks like infection, permanent scarring, chronic pain, and even total blindness. I know, big shocker. But because of these safety concerns, the procedure is not FDA approved, so people in the U.S. have to travel to Europe to get it. Hey, good thing we're out here, right? If you want to get a bunch of stuff shoved in your eye. But the Dr. Ferrari fella, he defends his work, arguing that it's no more dangerous than standard LASIK or even wearing regular contact lenses, framing it as a way for people who hate their natural eye color to finally feel comfortable in their own skin. I'd say, I don't think there's a bad eye color. I've never seen somebody's eyes where I'm like, whoa, you know? It's like the stuff around the eyes. I've never been like, that face would be perfect if only their iris was not that color. Like, rock whatever you have. That's my opinion there. You know, if you're going to have some sort of insecurity about your body, make it a better one, you know? Like make it one that makes you go to the gym and, like, get really buff or something. Because then at least it's sort of productive, you know? You're getting more muscle mass. You can do more stuff. You're stronger. If you're just, like, insecure about your body in a way where it's like, oh, my eyes look weird, I think, and then you put neon green in your eyeballs, that's a lose-lose situation, because now you're like, you're mentally ill and you look weird. But you know, that's my two cents. Hey, if you want to take care of your body, if you're over in Benelux, you got spin class with Courtney Wednesdays and Fridays at 9 a.m. at the Hub. That's, for more information about that, you can go to brunsum.armymwr.com. And for my people over here at Spangdahlem, I want to tell you a little bit about some OPSEC tips. You know, well, one particular one. How about you shred your documents, all right? Maybe you got them piling up. You shouldn't do that. Your Post-it notes, your AFIs, your technical orders, your notebooks. It's pretty simple. Spangdahlem Air Base has 100% shred policy for all documents. So if you're not using it, shred it, all right? But, you know, show's not quite over. Enjoy a little Hound Dog by the king of rock.

That's going to do it for this hour. I've been your host, DJ Pepper Jack, also known as Ammon First Class Jack Wilkins, on 105.1 AFN's Spangdahlem the Eagle, serving America's best. But don't touch that dial, because up next is top of the hour news, and after that, we're going to be talking about chasing that passive income, how Red Lobster didn't die, it was murdered, and Americans' love affair with crossword puzzles.

0: Supreme Court is about to rule. I'm Dave Anthony, Fox News. We'll get decisions any minute now. With eight cases remaining this term, several involve Trump policies, including a challenge to his executive order that outlaws birthright citizenship for anyone born in the U.S. to parents who are here illegally.
1: A big debate in the court when the president showed up, the first sitting president there for the argument, about logistically how would this work? Do people show up at hospitals, in labor and delivery rooms, interviewing parents? Well, you know, there are those who say that might be part of the process. I got to tell you, though, many of the justices very skeptical about how this would work, the real-world impact of this.
0: Fox's Shannon Bream outside the court. Before the rulings, the court issued decisions on cases it'll hear later or won't. And in a defeat for the president, the justices refused to consider his appeal of a New York jury verdict that sided with author E. Jean Carroll in a Trump defamation case, giving her millions of dollars in Carroll's claims the president sexually assaulted her decades ago and defamed her in denying it. Now to the conflict with Iran.
2: The United States of America has the best and strongest military in the world. The president retains the right to use it. But again, the memorandum of understanding will continue to be discussed. The ceasefire is in place.
0: White House Press Secretary Caroline Leavitt tells Fox talks will continue this week after fighting flared back up over a few days. The president again posted on Truth Social, Iran will not have a nuclear weapon. Venezuela got rocked this morning with another strong aftershock. Days after a double earthquake disaster, Fox's Nate Foy is in badly damaged La Guaira, standing near
3: what used to be a supermarket, and behind that, an apartment complex that is still standing but is badly damaged. This is also where U.S. crews are doing the bulk of their work, including Fairfax County, which pulled a woman from a collapsed building yesterday.
4: The victims we're rescuing are deeply entombed in these structures, and this victim we just rescued took about 12 hours from when we made contact with her to when we were able to finally pull her out of the structure.
3: Fairfax County says they saved three lives yesterday alone.
0: Thousands remain missing, at least 1,400 people killed. 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
7: The Sunday night ball game was won by Boston with three runs in the bottom of the 10th, beating the Yankees 5-4. The Yanks had just scored two in the ninth, two in the top of the 10th for a brief lead. Red Sox starter Sonny Gray had a no-hitter for seven and a third innings. Tampa Bay now a game up on the Yankees in the AL East standings after winning a fifth straight contest, 5-1 over Arizona. The Dodgers were 4-2 winners at San Diego. San Francisco edged Atlanta 3-2, so the Braves' lead in the NL East is down to three games over the Phillies, who won 5-4 at the Mets. Kyle Schwarber hit his 30th home run. The World Cup's round of 32 started with a Canada victory, 1-0, eliminating South Africa on a goal in the 92nd minute. The next U.S. game is Wednesday night against Bosnia and Herzegovina in the Bay Area. The PGA event in Connecticut will finish Monday morning with a playoff. Scottie Scheffler against Victor Hovland. NASCAR win for Shane Van Gisbergen.
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1: Good afternoon, Saber Nation and Benelux. I'm DJ Pepperjack, also known as Airman First Class Jack Wilkins. And you are listening to 105.1 AFN Spingdalem, The Eagle, serving America's best. We're going to be starting this hour of radio off strong by talking about chasing that passive income, how Red Lobster didn't die, it was murdered, and Americans' love affair with crossword puzzles. But before we get into all that, I got to inform you of your new favorite app, AFN Go. It's how I tell you the exchange rate every weather break. It's how I check the road conditions before I go to work in the morning. And it's how I listen to my favorite station, AFN Spangdahlem. So if you use Euros, Rhodes, or listen to the radio, then AFN Go warrants a spot right on your phone. And to top it all off, it's free. So give it a go.

That was All the Stars by Kendrick Lamar and SZA. And after Miss Jackson by Outkast, we're going to be talking about chasing that passive income. Goes out to all the babies, mamas, mamas.

lot of people are apparently giving up on the traditional 9-to-5 because they just don't believe a standard job will ever get them ahead financially anymore. Instead, there is a massive boom in people chasing passive income to make money while they sleep. The article highlights a few examples, like a Texas engineer who designed a pet lint roller that brings in over $100,000 a year for basically no work, and a guy in Spain who licenses out an AI clone of his voice for $3,000 a month. Especially for the younger workers, using platforms like Etsy or leveraging AI for side hustle ideas has become the new goal to either supplement their income or escape traditional employment altogether. The reality of these schemes is usually a lot less glamorous, though. Most of these autopilot cash ideas end up being crowded markets, useless get-rich-quick courses, or outright scams, with the FTC constantly cracking down on fraudulent operations that leave people thousands of dollars in debt. Even the people who are actually making money are often operating on borrowed time. One 19-year-old mentioned in the piece that they make thousands of bucks reselling Amazon products on eBay, which actually violates the terms of service for both websites, though he's just planning to make as much money as he can before the loop closes. So, you know, you gotta... All those good little parasite people who just move stuff from one spot to another and hope that, you know, somebody else isn't going to be looking for the better deal. But yeah, you got some crazy stuff going on. People always trying to make a buck. You know, if you ever been like a tourist in one of those places that isn't like the government doesn't really enforce keeping a touristy area really secure, then you're going to have all those people who are like, you know, like around the pyramids in Egypt, there's all those people who are like, oh, I'm a tour guide, follow me, or oh, take this for free, and then all of a sudden, oh, and then actually there's a hidden charge, hey, pay me now, and all of a sudden you're surrounded by his friends, and he's like, hey, pay me, you know, but you gotta be careful about all these financial things. Everyone's trying to make a buck, so, Gotta be smart about it. And if you want to be smart, coming up this 4th of July, maybe a smart thing to do if you're over in Benelux is check out the Tri-Border U.S. Independence Day celebration at the Hub at Brunsum from 6 to 11 p.m. Looks like there's going to be maybe music or something, maybe some food. I don't know. It doesn't really go into details, but the pictures look nice, I guess. It's anticipated to be something that's neat. For my people over here at Spangdalem, hey, I got some news for you. The American Forces Network 8-channel direct-to-home service ended on March 22nd. If you receive AFN through a cable provider on an installation, you shouldn't have been affected, but if you watch using a privately owned satellite dish and decoder off the installation, then the AFN Now streaming app is your best option to continue to receive AFN programming. 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But stick around, because in just a little bit, we're going to be talking about how Red Lobster didn't die. It was murder.

Red Lobster. It turns out that their famous endless shrimp deal wasn't just a bad business move. It was actually a car crash orchestrated by its own majority owner, at least according to a new lawsuit. A trust representing the restaurant chain's creditors has filed a lawsuit in Florida against Thai Union, the seafood supplier that controlled Red Lobster from 2020 until mid-2024. The lawsuit accuses Thai Union of deliberately pushing Red Lobster into unfair, overpriced contracts to buy its shrimp while locking out cheaper suppliers, essentially squeezing the restaurant dry to pad its own profits, even as the chain slid toward bankruptcy. The complaint focuses heavily on the decision to make the $20 all-you-can-eat shrimp deal permanent, despite internal objections from staff who warned that locations would be overwhelmed and table turnover would be slow. Thai Union and Red Lobster's interim CEO, Paul Kenny, pushed the deal anyway. Even when it became obvious that the promotion was losing millions, they kept it running, which forced Red Lobster to buy tens of millions of dollars in extra shrimp from Thai Union. And then Red Lobster ultimately lost $11 million on the promotion, defaulted on a massive loan, and then had to file for Chapter 11 bankruptcy back in 2024 before eventually being sold to a new owner. So it seems that the call was kind of coming from inside of the house. The majority shareholder decided to just up and kill the company for a quick extra buck, I guess. You know, just own the guy that you forced to pay you more money, and then when they go out of business, you just kind of cut them loose or whatever. I'm not really sure what the strategy there was, but we'll see how this lawsuit goes. I mean, seems pretty cut and dry to me, but I don't really know how these business dealings work in a court of law. So we'll see. Will Thai Union face justice for the murder of Red Lobster? I mean, Red Lobster, they're still around, but they did fall off for sure. If you've been going to Red Lobster, I mean, you've noticed, haven't you? They aren't the same. You know, the je ne sais quoi, that the joie de vivre that they had in their eye, it's gone now, you know? It used to be when you were there, in the way that when you go to Olive Garden, when you're there, your family, when you're at Red Lobster, you're one of the lobsters? You're someone who likes lobster with the rest of us. If you're the lobster, then you just die, I guess. But yeah, Red Lobster, it used to be somewhat of a vibe. I've been there like twice. It's okay. I mean, was okay. I think it's not so great now. But hey, you know what is pretty great for my Benelux people? The Rise and Align yoga class, Thursdays at 9 a.m. at The Hub. 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But stick around, because we've got weather coming up in just a bit.

0: running.
1: Ladies and gentlemen of the jury, the defense would have you believe that their client was just in the wrong place at the wrong time. But the defendant was found wearing this watch cap. Innocent enough, right? Well, let me tell you, he was found wearing it outside of October 1st to March 31st. The DAFR 36-2903 approved date range for cold weather cover. Oh.
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2: Scientists are predicting a giant storm over the city tonight.
3: Something very strange is happening high in the sky.
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6: It is 4:41 p.m., and I have been tasked with telling you about the weather. Here in Spangdahlem, mostly cloudy Spangdahlem, it feels like 80, but it's only 79. We had a high of 81 earlier and a low of 62 later tonight after the sun sets at 9:46 p.m. Now for your wind, it's a light breeze at 4 miles an hour. Your UV index is moderate right now, down at 4. Humidity is higher than yesterday at 47%. And for pollen, there's no tree pollen, no ragweed pollen, and grass pollen is very high. It's been very high for a while, although this thing's saying that it might go down tomorrow a little bit, so look forward to that, perchance. For my Benelux people, looks like it's 83 degrees and sunny over there. Feels like 83 as well. You have a high of 83 and a low of 55. Your high changes every time I look at it. I don't know why. It can't make up its mind over here. But looks like your sun's going to be setting at 10:01 p.m. Now for your wind, there's a light breeze, 4 miles an hour. UV index is moderate right now at 4. Humidity is lower than yesterday at 36%. And for pollen, there's no tree pollen, no ragweed pollen, and a high amount of grass pollen. That's you guys right there. Now for the exchange rate, it's $1.14 to get you to that 1 euro if you're thinking of heading over to the BX to exchange some currency after work today. But stay with me now, because after the news and a song, we're going to be talking about Americans' love affair with crossword puzzles.

Defense McDonald Update. I'm Airman First Class Kiefler Bellany. The Undersecretary of the Air Force, Matt Lohmeyer, recently concluded a three-year day tour of military bases in Alaska to assess strategic modernization and future infrastructure investments. The visit supports nearly $11 billion in proposed projects for the fiscal year 2027 budget requests. During his tour of Joint Base Elmendorf-Richardson and Eielson Air Force Base, Lohmeyer examined key efforts, including a $404 million runway expansion designed to accommodate any military airframe. The Air Force plans to invest up to $8 billion in Alaska over the next 5 years to upgrade airfield facilities and deter conflicts in both Arctic and Pacific. Lohmeyer also met local leaders at the Alaska Industry Summit to align military construction with regional growth. With 2,000 additional service members and families expected in the state, leaders are actively addressing the rising demands for local housing, childcare, and healthcare to sustain long-term readiness. That was your AFN Spingdahl Update. I'm Airman First Class Kiefler Bellany.

crossword puzzles. They're apparently having kind of a major moment. They've transitioned from a casual Sunday pastime into a massive traffic and revenue driver for media outlets like the New York Times and Apple News. What started as a popular distraction during the pandemic has turned into a highly organized, rapidly growing subculture. The boom has gotten so big that the American Crossword Puzzle Tournament, a historically niche gathering, unsurprisingly, has completely outgrown its longtime hotel home in Stamford, Connecticut, and is being forced to relocate to a much larger venue in Philadelphia next year just to fit all the participants. A writer for Slate recently embedded at the tournament to figure out why so many people are still obsessed with these word grids years after lockdowns ended. She found an eclectic mix of competitors, ranging from centenarians to Gen Z creators trying to modernize the clues, alongside hyper-focused speed solvers who actually train with their non-dominant hands to save precious seconds. Ultimately, the appeal seems to come down to a craving for control, I guess. In a world where most major problems feel completely unmanageable, a crossword offers a tiny self-contained space where every single question has a clear, definitive, and solvable answer. So that's, I guess that's the appeal there. But yeah, the whole thing, I did hop on that kind of stuff, you know, the Wordle. It started with Wordle for, I think, a lot of people, and they're like, oh, let me just check out I did the Wordle for the day. Let me check out maybe the crossword. Maybe check out what's the other one where you match, like, ideas? I forget what it's called. I never really did that one. I hated that. That one just made me angry, and I didn't like it. Connections? I think it's called Connections. Yeah, that's a... Ooh, can't do that one. I mean, I've done them a few times, but whenever it's one of those days where they're just on something, you know, where the purple category is just something that, like, people don't think that way, it makes me upset, and then I'm mad that I lost. But yeah, I don't play those too much anymore. You know, when I was in tech school, I played a game like that where you guess, like, what movie it is based off of frames from the movie. But even, like, I did that for a little bit, and I'm off that now, too. Maybe I should get back into it. I was pretty good at it. I'm kind of goated at guessing movies based off of random frames from the movie. Not to brag or anything, you know, maybe make a thing out of that. I'll show up to that con or convention or whatever get-together they set up for that. But... you know, something that can bring you together, and maybe it's a little more active than just sitting around solving a crossword puzzle. Cycling and hiking. It looks like people over at Benelux, you guys, your Shape Outdoor Recreation guys, are putting on a challenge for 2026, an IMCOM Cycle and Hiking Challenge. Get outside, get moving, earn your achievement. It's going to be May through the 30th of September. You spend 42 euros if you want to try the hiking challenge, and then also 42 euros if you want to do the cycle challenge. It's going to be 84 if you want to do both. All eligible NATO ID card holders and families can sign up as a single or a family. Check that out if you're into that sort of stuff. But for my people at Spangdahlem, hey, gotta tell you, sports fans, we understand wanting to follow your favorite teams throughout their season. AFN considers polls and national rankings, heated rivalries, national interest, and conference standings. In some cases, AFN may not be able to air a popular game live because it's only allowed to broadcast within a region, and the network is only authorized to air it delayed. But, you know, show's not quite over yet, so stick around and enjoy a little Kanye.

That's going to do it for today. I'm DJ Pepper Jack, also known as Aaron First Class Jack Wilkins, on 105.1 AFN Spangdahlem, the Eagle, serving America's best. But make sure you come back bright and early tomorrow morning when DJ Morissimo, he's going to be taking, or actually, no, it's not going to be DJ Morissimo. It's going to be DJ, I forget his name, but he's going to be taking care of you.

0: after. Doing so, Roberts writes, would turn for-cause protection into little more than at-will employment. It was a 5-4 decision, with conservative Brett Kavanaugh and the court's three liberal justices joining Roberts' majority opinion.
1: The High Court also ruling that late-arriving mail-in ballots can be counted in an election.
2: This ruling is a loss not only for President Trump, but also his Republican allies, who have long argued that these late mail-in ballots, even if they are postmarked on Election Day, but this essential grace period should not be allowed. And of course, this all comes as the president is pushing for even tighter restrictions when it comes to mail-in voting and mail-in ballots.
1: ABC senior political correspondent Rachel Scott. The Supreme Court also today rejected a push by President Trump to throw out a jury's finding that he sexually abused writer E. Jean Carroll in a store dressing room back in the 90s. The ruling came in an unexplained order and means the president will have to pay Carroll $5 million as a part of the verdict she won. Hundreds of aftershocks rocking Venezuela, where more than 40,000 people are still unaccounted for after last week's tremors.
3: The U.S., one of at least 24 countries to send rescue teams, among them 86 specialist dog teams, even using small drones here to find survivors. But anger is growing at the government for being slow to act.
1: ABC's James Longman in Caracas, in Tennessee and Kentucky. At least five people have lost their lives in severe flooding. You're listening to ABC News.
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6: The Sunday night ball game was won by Boston with three runs in the bottom of the 10th, beating the Yankees 5-4. The Yanks had just scored two in the 9th, two in the top of the 10th for a brief lead. Red Sox starter Sonny Gray had a no-hitter for 7 1/3 innings. Tampa Bay now a game up on the Yankees in the AL East standings after winning a fifth straight contest, 5-1 over Arizona. The Dodgers were 4-2 winners at San Diego. San Francisco edged Atlanta 3-2, so the Braves' lead in the NL East is down to three games over the Phillies, who won 5-4 at the Mets. Kyle Schwarber hit his 30th home run. The World Cup's round of 32 started with a Canada victory, 1-0, eliminating South Africa on a goal in the 92nd minute. The next U.S. game is Wednesday night against Bosnia and Herzegovina in the Bay Area. The PGA event in Connecticut will finish Monday morning with a playoff. Scottie Scheffler against Victor Hovland. NASCAR win for Shane Van Gisbergen.
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0: Family Ties. We cheered him in Teen Wolf, and we revered him in Back to the Future. Now, Michael J. Fox is back, encouraging fellow fighters of Parkinson's disease to take the future into their own hands. In his most spirited and courageous role ever, this inspirational screen icon vows never to give up until a cure is found. 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
2: Welcome to this week's Reflective Moments of America's Military, a weekly segment where we take you through some of the major events from the U.S. military's 250-year history. On June 27, 1950, President Harry S. Truman ordered the United States Air Force and Navy to help South Koreans repel North Korean invaders who had crossed the 38th parallel. The Forgotten War ended on July 27, 1953, which created a 2.5-mile-wide demilitarized zone.
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2: 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Have at you!
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1: Just merely a flesh wound!
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1: Calls it a big win on Lisa Brady. Fox News says the U.S. Supreme Court rules a president can fire a Federal Trade Commissioner even without cause. It's a 6-3 decision.
2: FTC Commissioner Rebecca Slaughter had argued she could only be fired for cause. The president had simply written that keeping her on was inconsistent with his administration's priorities. The majority opinion wrote that while it's up to the Senate to decide whether to confirm those with whom the president would prefer to work, neither Congress nor the courts may saddle him with those with whom he cannot work. This ruling effectively overturns what is known as Humphrey

0: that arrive after Election Day, rejecting the president's challenge. The justices also declined to hear his appeal of a jury award to author E. Jean Carroll in her sexual abuse and defamation cases against him. A new trial date just set for Alec Murdoch, the once prominent South Carolina attorney convicted of killing his wife and son and still in prison for financial crimes after the murder conviction was tossed out. A judge setting a murder retrial for next April, but no decision yet on an effort to move the trial.
1: They want a change of venue out of a small community where everyone knows all the details of this case. They also want an analysis of DNA material that was found underneath the fingernail of the murdered wife.
0: Fox's Steve Harrigan in Lexington, South Carolina. 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
2: This is your News in One. Reporting for AFN Europe, I'm Airman First Class Nova Nzeimana. U.S. Marines and airmen alongside NATO allies participated in Ramstein Flak, a multi-domain exercise that spans across more than 20 locations in Europe. Over 200 aircraft from 18 nations engaged in realistic combat and sustainment scenarios. A portion of the exercise focused on aerial refueling, a critical skill for sustaining high-tempo operations by extending the reach, longevity, and response capabilities of U.S. and allied aircraft. Ramstein Flak is a tactical-level exercise that serves as a testing ground for new operational concepts, allowing for coordinated responses to emerging threats. The multinational collaboration highlights the alliance's dedication to ensuring stability across the Euro-Atlantic region. That was your News in One. I'm Airman First Class Nova Nzeimana.
3: From the Fox Sports Studios in Los Angeles, here's Steve DeSager.
4: The Sunday night ball game was won by Boston with three runs in the bottom of the 10th, beating the Yankees 5-4. The Yanks had just scored two in the 9th, two in the top of the 10th for a brief lead. Red Sox starter Sonny Gray had a no-hitter for 7 1/3 innings. Tampa Bay now a game up on the Yankees in the AL East standings after winning a fifth straight contest, 5-1 over Arizona. The Dodgers were 4-2 winners at San Diego. San Francisco edged Atlanta 3-2, so the Braves' lead in the NL East is down to three games over the Phillies, who won 5-4 at the Mets. Kyle Schwarber hit his 30th home run. The World Cup's round of 32 started with a Canada victory, 1-0, eliminating South Africa on a goal in the 92nd minute. The next U.S. game is Wednesday night against Bosnia and Herzegovina in the Bay Area. The PGA event in Connecticut will finish Monday morning with a playoff. Scottie Scheffler against Victor Hovland. NASCAR win for Shane Van Gisbergen.

0: host, my host. Hang on a sec. Hey, Doc, where's Dopey?
1: Kennel, it appears Dopey's little problem, shall we say, is leading him into great danger.
0: Leading him into great danger? What about us? Our job's tough enough without us being down a man.
2: Drug abuse doesn't just affect the person using and abusing. It also has a negative impact on the unit's mission and readiness. If you or someone you know needs help, see your medical professional or chaplain.
3: He told the MPs he didn't know anything about human trafficking. Might be true. He says he didn't know that the bar he went to was involved. Maybe. He says he must have missed that briefing about how the DOD has a zero-tolerance policy toward, well, buying what you is selling. And I guess he didn't know what he did can lead to a dishonorable discharge, forfeiture of pay, even jail time. Ignorance. Not much of a defense against human trafficking.
4: Welcome to this week's Reflective Moments of America's Military, a weekly segment where we take you through some of the major events from the U.S. military's 250-year history. On July 1st, 1898, during the Battle of San Juan Hill, the Rough Riders, under the command of Lieutenant Colonel Theodore Roosevelt, made their mark in American military history. This first U.S. volunteer cavalry seized the heights that overlooked the city of Santiago. In recognition of his heroic efforts, Roosevelt was posthumously awarded the Medal of Honor.
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1: Heath Ledger, Jimi Hendrix, Elvis. Have you ever wondered what might have been? None of them set out to be junkies. Like you, they may have started with a legitimate prescription. And like you, they weren't finished with their careers. But no one gets a pass from the consequences of drug abuse. If left untreated, your military career will be finished, and perhaps your life will be too. If you or someone you know is abusing prescription drugs, contact your medical professional or chaplain. Don't wonder what might have been.
2: 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The Army has a new branch. They announced Thursday it's officially established the Space Operations Branch, formalizing the career paths of the Army's growing cadre of space professionals. Army officials said the move will ease operational pressure on the air defense artillery, signal, and military intelligence branches. A set of measures aimed at tackling systemic issues with military privatized housing made it into the Senate's 2027 defense policy bill. Federal News Network's Anastasia Obis has more.
3: If passed, the bill would require private military housing companies to pay for required third-party inspections, maintenance, mold remediation, and all relocation expenses. The Senate bill also seeks to improve the complaint database and prohibit landlords from requiring current or prospective tenants to sign non-disclosure agreements. Anastasia Obis, Federal News Network.
2: 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I'm Michelle Sandefur.

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1: From ABC News, I'm Mike DeBusky. The Supreme Court siding with the Trump administration in a major case today, ruling the president can hire and fire whoever they like to run independent agencies like the FCC and the FAA. More from ABC's Devin Dwyer.
2: That means in this immediate case that the president can remove Rebecca Slaughter, a Democrat, from the FTC, and he can, in theory now, go across the board to these 28-some agencies and remove Democrats from them, pack them with Republicans, and of course future presidents can do the same thing.
1: But the court also ruled against the president's attempts to fire Fed Governor Lisa Cook. President Trump posting on social media this morning that Iran has requested peace talks begin in Qatar tomorrow, though Iran has not confirmed that. Over the weekend, the two sides traded strikes despite that memorandum of understanding signed earlier this month.
3: Just yesterday, Iran launched a series of missiles and drones at American military sites in the Middle East, from Bahrain to Kuwait. This after the U.S. struck multiple targets inside Iran. And those U.S. attacks were in response to Iran hitting an oil tanker in the Strait of Hormuz. All this risking the ongoing

0: talks even went towards even coming to an agreement, but we know at some point those conversations went silent.
1: ABC's Phil Tate. 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
3: From the Fox Sports Studios in Los Angeles, here's Steve DeSager.
4: The Sunday night ball game was won by Boston with three runs in the bottom of the 10th, beating the Yankees 5-4. The Yanks had just scored two in the 9th, two in the top of the 10th for a brief lead. Red Sox starter Sonny Gray had a no-hitter for 7 1/3 innings. Tampa Bay now a game up on the Yankees in the AL East standings after winning a fifth straight contest, 5-1 over Arizona. The Dodgers were 4-2 winners at San Diego. San Francisco edged Atlanta 3-2, so the Braves' lead in the NL East is down to three games over the Phillies, who won 5-4 at the Mets. Kyle Schwarber hit his 30th home run. The World Cup's round of 32 started with a Canada victory, 1-0, eliminating South Africa on a goal in the 92nd minute. The next U.S. game is Wednesday night against Bosnia and Herzegovina in the Bay Area. The PGA event in Connecticut will finish Monday morning with a playoff. Scottie Scheffler against Victor Hovland. NASCAR win for Shane Van Gisbergen.
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6: This day in Army history, June 28, 1778, the Battle of Monmouth took place during the Revolutionary War. After evacuating Philadelphia on June 18, British General Sir Henry Clinton marched 10,000 soldiers to New York City. General Washington's Continental Army followed closely behind. On the morning of June 28, the American advance guard under Major General Charles Lee attacked Clinton's rear guard at Monmouth, New Jersey. He failed to press his early advantage, and Clinton ordered a counterattack. A confused American retreat began. Washington hurried forward and met Lee moving away from the battle. Washington relieved him from command, halted the retreat, and rallied the army, repulsing four enemy assaults. Although a tactical draw, the Continental Army demonstrated it could fight on equal terms. For more information about the Army's proud history, go to history.army.mil.
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0: way. 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
3: Welcome to this week's Reflective Moments of America's Military, a weekly segment where we take you through some of the major events from the U.S. military's 250-year history. On June 26, 1948, the Berlin airlift began as the United States launched Operation Vittles. The United States and United Kingdom delivered more than 2.3 million tons of food, fuel, and supplies to West Berlin. And this has been this week's Reflective Moments of America's Military.
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0: almost over. I'm Lisa Brady, Fox News. The final rulings of the Supreme Court's current term now due out tomorrow.
1: Cases include the closely watched challenge to President Trump's executive order limiting birthright citizenship. Lower courts have concluded the action violates or likely violates the 14th Amendment. Another case is one involving a Republican challenge to campaign finance limits and LGBTQ rights cases from Idaho and West Virginia that deal with transgender students in public school sports.
0: Fox's Tanya J. Powers. Among today's rulings, a split decision for the president on firings at federal agencies. The justice is ruling 6-3 that a Federal Trade Commission member can be fired even without cause. But a 5-4 decision says Fed Governor Lisa Cook can stay on the job while fighting the president's effort to fire her over mortgage fraud allegations she denies. The high court also ruling mail-in ballots arriving after Election Day can be counted in Mississippi, while agreeing to hear a challenge to stricter voter ID laws in Arizona.
2: Justices will consider a Republican appeal to enforce an Arizona law requiring proof of citizenship for state and local elections. The law passed Arizona. The case first reached the Supreme Court in 2024, and the justices gave a partial victory to Republican challengers, allowing proof of citizenship in state and local races, but not federal elections. Arguments won't be heard until the fall, likely too late to impact the upcoming midterm elections.
0: Fox's Jared Halpern. A grueling search for earthquake survivors in Venezuela includes crews from the U.S.
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2: The Sunday night ball game was won by Boston with three runs in the bottom of the 10th, beating the Yankees 5-4. The Yanks had just scored two in the ninth, two in the top of the 10th for a brief lead. Red Sox starter Sonny Gray had a no-hitter for seven and a third innings. Tampa Bay now a game up on the Yankees in the AL East standings after winning a fifth straight contest, 5-1 for Arizona. The Dodgers were 4-2 winners at San Diego. San Francisco edged Atlanta 3-2, so the Braves' lead in the NL East is down to three games over the Phillies, who won 5-4 at the Mets. Kyle Schwarber hit his 30th home run. The World Cup's round of 32 started with a Canada victory, 1-0, eliminating South Africa on a goal in the 92nd minute. The next U.S. game is Wednesday night against Bosnia and Herzegovina in the Bay Area. The PGA event in Connecticut will finish Monday morning with a playoff. Scottie Scheffler against Victor Hovland. NASCAR win for Shane Van Gisbergen.

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4: This is your News in One. Reporting for AFN Europe, I'm Airman First Class Nova Nzeimana. U.S. Marines and airmen alongside NATO allies participated in Ramstein Flak, a multi-domain exercise that spans across more than 20 locations in Europe. Over 200 aircraft from 18 nations engaged in realistic combat and sustainment scenarios. A portion of the exercise focused on aerial refueling, a critical skill for sustaining high-tempo operations by extending the reach, longevity, and response capabilities of U.S. and allied aircraft. Ramstein Flak is a tactical-level exercise that serves as a testing ground for new operational concepts, allowing for coordinated responses to emerging threats. The multinational collaboration highlights the alliance's dedication to ensuring stability across the Euro-Atlantic region. That was your News in One. I'm Airman First Class Nova Nzeimana.

0: Mom, please, take that stupid bull run away from him and make him go do something else, anything else.
1: Okay, tell you what, I'll make it disappear if you'll show him some things he can help carry and pack up.
0: Mom.
1: You know, it's important for him to feel like he's part of the move. It'll make everything better for all of us, trust me. Now and once we're in the new place.
0: Hey, Mom. Yeah, you.
1: And that'll do it. Give me the bullhorn. Thank you.
0: Hey, you. Mom, please, take that stupid bull run away from him and make him go do something else, anything else.
1: Okay, tell you what, I'll make it disappear if you'll show him some things he can help carry and pack up.
0: Mom.
1: You know, it's important for him to feel like he's part of the move. It'll make everything better for all of us, trust me. Now and once we're in the new place.
0: Hey, Mom. Yeah, you.
1: And that'll do it. Give me the bullhorn. Thank you.
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1: From ABC News, I'm Mike Dubusky. The death toll in Venezuela has risen. Officials now saying more than 1,700 people have been killed after last week's devastating back-to-back earthquakes. As rescue and relief efforts there continue, ABC's James Longman reports the country is still being shaken by aftershocks.
2: When the aftershock hit, everyone just went running down this street to get away. We're being moved away from here because obviously we're still surrounded by tall buildings. Now, over this weekend, 33 people were miraculously found inside the rubble. That is spreading a sense of hope in Venezuela that other people could be found, but right now there are still 47,000 names on missing lists.
1: Some major rulings out of the Supreme Court this morning. In one decision, justices decided a president does have the power to hire and fire officials at independent government agencies, a move that significantly expands presidential power. In a separate case, the court upheld a Mississippi law that allows elections officials a grace period when tabulating mail-in ballots.
3: This was a decision based largely on federal law, where Justice Barrett saying that federal law says nothing about late arriving ballots or the counting thereof. Therefore, states have the ability to set their own policies. And that means those policies now basically will stay in place both for the midterms and likely beyond.
1: And the court rejected President Trump's attempt to overturn a defamation case against him won by E. Jean Carroll. ABC's Stephen Portnoy.
4: The high court didn't explain its decision. It simply issued an order denying President Trump's appeal of the $5 million defamation award a federal court issued to writer E. Jean Carroll in 2022. That stemming from what Trump said about an earlier case Carroll brought in which Trump was found liable for sexual assault. The president denies he committed any offense, but the high court's ruling means the defamation judgment stands, and he will have to pay.
1: And six people are dead in Germany after a shooting at a youth welfare facility. 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
6: I'm Senior Airman Maria Washler. In Hawaii, U.S. Pacific Command joint forces along with allied and partner forces successfully carried out a live fire sinking exercise during Valiant Shield 2026. This allowed crews to sharpen critical skills in weapons employment and target engagement under realistic conditions. In Guam, Naval Airborne Weapons Maintenance Unit 1 celebrated its new missile integration test.

0: Hockey World Cup, round of 32, Brazil and Japan well underway in Houston.
1: Sano's broken that up in the middle of the field and carries on with his run. Sano has scored for Japan! Well, what do you know about this?
0: That's how it sounded on Fox as Japan leads Brazil 1-0 right now as the countries play in the 41st minute. It's the first of three matches on Fox today in the round of 32. Golden State Warriors will reportedly pursue LeBron James and Anthony Davis in free agency, according to ESPN, after Draymond Green declined his player option for next season, freeing up money to allow that pursuit. ESPN is also reporting that the Clippers have had talks with the Toronto Raptors about a deal that could send Kawhi Leonard back to Canada. Victor Hovland defeated Scottie Scheffler on the first playoff hole to win the Travelers Championship this morning. Former Titans running back Chris Johnson revealed he's been diagnosed with ALS.

0: you're telling me that renting overseas is a lot like renting stateside?
1: Yeah, but it's the little differences.
0: Example?
1: Well, some places, local governments has how much your rent can go up.
0: What?
1: It's like here. Some places won't let you have any pets.
0: Oh, no, man. I gotta have my dog. Know what I'm saying?
1: I do.
0: All right, I'm getting hung. Royale with cheese?
2: Royale with cheese.
3: Although leases may vary from place to place, baby, they're always a legally binding document that protects both you and your landlord. For more information, see your housing office.
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5: This is your News in One. Reporting for AFN Europe, I'm Airman First Class Nova Nzeimana. U.S. Marines and airmen alongside NATO allies participated in Ramstein Flak, a multi-domain exercise that spans across more than 20 locations in Europe. Over 200 aircraft from 18 nations engaged in realistic combat and sustainment scenarios. A portion of the exercise focused on aerial refueling, a critical skill for sustaining high-tempo operations by extending the reach, longevity, and response capabilities of U.S. and allied aircraft. Ramstein Flak is a tactical-level exercise that serves as a testing ground for new operational concepts, allowing for coordinated responses to emerging threats. The multinational collaboration highlights the alliance's dedication to ensuring stability across the Euro-Atlantic region. That was your News in One. I'm Airman First Class Nova Nzeimana.

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3: Welcome to this week's Reflective Moments of America's Military, a weekly segment where we take you through some of the major events from the U.S. military's 250-year history. On July 1st, 1898, during the Battle of San Juan Hill, the Rough Riders, under the command of Lieutenant Colonel Theodore Roosevelt, made their mark in American military history. This first U.S. volunteer cavalry seized the heights that overlooked the city of Santiago. 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
1: Envoys are heading to Qatar on Lisa Brady, Fox News, for a meeting President Trump says Iran requested after recent U.S. strikes over drone attacks on commercial ships.
2: The meeting in Doha is going to be perhaps important, perhaps not. We're going to find out.
1: Iran is sending a delegation to Qatar, but denies agreeing to meet with the U.S. there as technical teams continue negotiations on a peace deal. The president taking questions in the Oval Office, also just telling reporters he will accept it if the U.S. Supreme Court rules against his executive order aimed at banning birthright citizenship for babies born to parents who are in the U.S. illegally.
2: Well, I guess you have to accept. It's the Supreme Court, so I'll accept. I think it's very bad for our nation.
1: That decision is one of several expected tomorrow to wrap up the high court's current term. There were split decisions today on firings at federal agencies. One 6-3 ruling that the president can fire a Federal Trade Commission member without cause.
3: Writing for the majority, the Chief Justice John Roberts said this. He says to discharge the duties of his trust, the president must have the assistance of officers he can trust. Neither Congress nor the courts may saddle him with those with whom he cannot work. Now, dissenting in the case, Justice Sotomayor said this. She warns the result is a president who emerges after this decision now with far greater power than ever before. But the court did rein in the president's authority to dismiss Fed Board Governor Lisa Cook. They view the Fed differently, at least in the way that the president attempted to do it here.
1: Fox's Shannon Bream at the Supreme Court. That ruling allows Cook to remain while fighting her dismissal. The president just repeating his call for Congress to pass election reforms, including limits on mail-in ballots, after a Supreme Court ruling that Mississippi can count ballots that arrive after Election Day. A new milestone on Wall Street, the Dow up 305 at the bell, closing above 52K for the first time. 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
0: This day in Army history, June 28, 1778, the Battle of Monmouth took place during the Revolutionary War. After evacuating Philadelphia on June 18, British General Sir Henry Clinton marched 10,000 soldiers to New York City. General Washington's Continental Army followed closely behind. On the morning of June 28, the American advance guard under Major General Charles Lee attacked Clinton's rear guard at Monmouth, New Jersey. He failed to press his early advantage, and Clinton ordered a counterattack. A confused American retreat began. Washington hurried forward and met Lee moving away from the battle. Washington relieved him from command, halted the retreat, and rallied the army, repulsing four enemy assaults. Although a tactical draw, the Continental Army demonstrated it could fight on equal terms. For more information about the Army's proud history, go to history.army.mil.
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0: and Raptors are talking about a deal that could send Kawhi Leonard back to Toronto, where he would sign a long-term contract. Mavericks could also be interested in Kawhi Leonard, according to reports. Former Titans running back Chris Johnson publicly revealed he's been diagnosed with ALS.
1: Fresh

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0: preparing for yet another PCS. As many times as you have moved, I am sure you've got some crazy stories.
1: Yeah, one time I signed off on my inventory list without double-checking that everything was accounted for. Lost my pup's favorite bone. Oh, he wasn't too happy with me. Bit me right here.
0: Whoa! Now I bet you wish you would have double-checked the accuracy of your mover's inventory list, huh?
1: I suppose so.
0: When we come back, why it's pronounced cupboard when it's spelled cupboard? What's up with that?
2: For service members and federal employees, navigating political waters can be tricky. 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
4: I'm Senior Airman Maria Washler. In Hawaii, U.S. Pacific Command joint forces along with allied and partner forces successfully carried out a live fire sinking exercise during Valiant Shield 2026. This allowed crews to sharpen critical skills in weapons employment and target engagement under realistic conditions. In Guam, Naval Airborne Weapons Maintenance Unit 1 celebrated its new missile integration test facility. The new facility strengthens the unit's ability to support fleet ordnance operations in the region. And in Japan, U.S. Air Force airmen partnered with U.S. Army soldiers for a high-mobility artillery rocket system rapid infiltration mission in support of Salak Neem 2026. This highlighted their ability to rapidly project combat power, ensuring mission success in contested and austere environments. This has been your Pacific Pulse. I'm Senior Airman Maria Washler.

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0: From ABC News, Lindsay Davis, anchor Prime, streaming weeknights on ABC News Live. President Trump weighing in on several major decisions from the Supreme Court today. One of those decisions upholds a Mississippi law allowing election officials to count ballots that arrive in the mail late, so long as those ballots are postmarked by Election Day.
2: The ruling, which a lot of people were waiting for, that was a ruling that was, I think it was very detrimental to honest elections.
0: The court also rejecting the president's attempts to fire Fed Governor Lisa Cook over allegations of mortgage fraud, claims Cook denies.
3: Chief Justice John Roberts writes for a divided court that the president cannot remove a member of the Federal Reserve Board, quote, for any time, for any reason, without any notice before, and without any judicial check after. Doing so, Roberts writes, would turn for-cause protection into little more than at-will employment. It was a 5-4 decision, with conservative Brett Kavanaugh and the court's three liberal justices joining Roberts' majority opinion.
0: ABC's Stephen Portnoy. Tomorrow, the court is also expected to issue rulings on cases involving trans athletes participating in college sports and birthright citizenship. Today, House Speaker Mike Johnson sent that bipartisan housing bill, which passed the House and Senate last week, to the president's desk for a signature. Trump has 10 days to either sign it or veto the bill. Otherwise, it becomes law without his signature. Luigi Mangione will stand trial in the federal case against him next January. He's the man accused of killing UnitedHealthcare CEO Brian Thompson in 2024. ABC News legal contributor Brian Buckmeyer says his state trial comes first.
4: We have these two cases for Luigi Mangione, one in the state, one in the federal system. We know the state is primed and ready to begin their trial first. The federal case will happen sometime in the beginning of January. And so it's the idea of what are the final things that we need to put in place to make sure that once we are completed with the state case, how is the federal case going to progress?
0: And 100 million people are under heat advisors in the eastern part of the country. 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
5: This is your News in One. Reporting for AFN Europe, I'm Airman First Class Nova Nzeimana. U.S. Marines and airmen alongside NATO allies participated in Ramstein Flak, a multi-domain exercise that spans across more than 20 locations in Europe. Over 200 aircraft from 18 nations engaged in realistic combat and sustainment scenarios. A portion of the exercise focused on aerial refueling, a critical skill for sustaining high-tempo operations by extending the reach, longevity, and response capabilities of U.S. and allied aircraft. Ramstein Flak is a tactical-level exercise that serves as a testing ground for new operational concepts, allowing for coordinated responses to emerging threats. The multinational collaboration highlights the alliance's dedication to ensuring stability across the Euro-Atlantic region. That was your News in One. I'm Airman First Class Nova Nzeimana.
1: From the Fox Sports Studios in Los Angeles,
6: Brazil topped Japan 2-1 with a goal in stoppage time, scoring in the 95th minute to advance to the round of 16 at the World Cup. It was the first of three matches today. Germany and Paraguay come up at 4:30 Eastern, Netherlands and Morocco at 9 o'clock Eastern time. The Golden State Warriors will pursue LeBron James and Anthony Davis in free agency, according to a report from ESPN, after Draymond Green declined his player option worth $27.5 million, freeing up money to allow the Warriors to do so. Clippers and Raptors talking about a deal that would send Kawhi Leonard to Toronto, where he could sign a long-term deal with the Raptors. Andrew Wiggins is back with the Heat.

0: So, who's going to do what? 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
1: Nowhere to be found.
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9: I'm Senior Airman Maria Washler. In Hawaii, U.S. Pacific Command Joint Forces, along with allied and partner forces, successfully carried out a live fire sinking exercise during Valiant Shield 2026. This allowed crews to sharpen critical skills in weapons employment and target engagement under realistic conditions. In Guam, Naval Airborne Weapons Maintenance Unit 1 celebrated its new missile integration test facility. The new facility strengthens the unit's ability to support fleet ordnance operations in the region. And in Japan, U.S. Air Force airmen partnered with U.S. Army soldiers for a high-mobility artillery rocket system rapid infiltration mission in support of SALIC NEAM 2026. This highlighted their ability to rapidly project combat power, ensuring mission success in contested and austere environments. This has been your Pacific Pulse. I'm Senior Airman Maria Washler.

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5: 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Thank AFN Go. 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

0: strengthens his case. I'm Lisa Lucera, Fox News. President Trump reacts after the Supreme Court rejects an administration challenge to mail-in ballots.
1: A divided Supreme Court opinion upholds a Mississippi state law allowing late-arriving ballots postmarked by Election Day to still be counted. President Trump calls the ruling surprising, adding it makes the Save America Act more important.
2: That was a ruling that was, I think it was very detrimental to honest elections, but it is what it is.
1: The Save America Act would restrict the use of mail-in ballots while adding proof of citizenship and voter ID requirements for voters. A handful of Senate Republicans opposed the measure, arguing against the limits for vote-by-mail options and concerns over federal overreach.
0: Fox's Jared Halpern at the White House. House Democratic leader Hakeem Jeffries calls it a narrow win for voters.
3: The Supreme Court did the right thing with respect to preserving each state's ability, consistent with the United States Constitution, to manage the electoral process.
0: House Republicans are now looking for ways to attach the Save America Act to another piece of legislation. More than 100 people just deported to Venezuela from the U.S. are missing after their hotel collapsed in last week's earthquakes. That's according to the Associated Press, as rescue crews continue to comb through rubble.
4: More help is coming in the form of 130 U.S. Marines. They're working to open the port of La Guaira, which will help rescue and relief teams deliver supplies. The State Department also announced today that they are increasing the financial commitment in humanitarian aid to $300 million. A U.S. team is also helping expand operations at the international airport.
0: Fox's Nate Foy in La Guaira, Venezuela. At least 1,400 people have died. 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
5: This is your News in One. Reporting for AFN Europe, I'm Airman First Class Nova Nzeimana. U.S. Marines and airmen alongside NATO allies participated in Ramstein Flak, a multi-domain exercise that spans across more than 20 locations in Europe. Over 200 aircraft from 18 nations engaged in realistic combat and sustainment scenarios. A portion of the exercise focused on aerial refueling, a critical skill for sustaining high-tempo operations by extending the reach, longevity, and response capabilities of U.S. and allied aircraft. Ramstein Flak is a tactical level exercise that serves as a testing ground for new operational concepts, allowing for coordinated responses to emerging threats. The multinational collaboration highlights the alliance's dedication to ensuring stability across the Euro-Atlantic region. That was your News in One. I'm Airman First Class Nova Nzeimana.
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7: Big news out of the NBA. According to multiple sources, Memphis Grizzlies star Ja Morant is being traded to the Portland Trailblazers for Jeremy Grant and Chris Murray. Morant has only played in 79 games in three seasons due to injuries and off-court issues. The Atlanta Hawks are declining Jonathan Kuminga's $24 million team option, making him a free agent. At the World Cup halftime between Germany and Paraguay, Paraguay has the lead 1-0 and with a 42nd minute goal. Winner will face either France or Sweden on July 4th. Earlier, Japan fell in a heartbreak to Brazil 2-1. The final score, the winning goal coming in the 95th minute. Brazil awaits the winner of Ivory Coast and Norway. At the first round of Wimbledon, Jannik Sinner advanced on five sets. Novak Djokovic advanced on four sets, and the Detroit Lions are releasing recently arrested cornerback Terrion Arnold.

0: I'm Adrian, the detective you sent for me.
1: Yes. My husband's deployed and I can't find our medical records. Do the gloves prevent fingerprints?
0: No, germs. If you can recall which room you might have left them, there might be less piles to touch.
1: All right. Well, let's see now.
0: Found a closet.
1: There they are. In that file under all those shoes.
0: Here's the thing. You don't have to be obsessive about personal records, just organized. You wouldn't happen to have a wipe, would you?
2: Hi there. My daughter and I have been asked to say a few words about family communication. Say hi, Alexa.
3: Okay, I know you're giving me the silent treatment, honey, but this isn't the time. Just say something.
2: 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So it's good to know that family advocacy is all about promoting healthy relationships through things like effective communication. And you don't have to wait for a crisis to benefit from their help. Hey, wait, did you just text me? Well, it's a start.
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0: You're my baby. Such a pretty, pretty baby. And your parents started preparing for you well before you were born. Did you know that? Yes, they did. That's right, they did. Even before you were born, your mommy and daddy went to their personnel office and learned about all the documents and records they needed to put together for you. And now look at you. You're a registered American citizen, which is kind of a big deal, isn't it? Yes, it is. You're my baby. Such a pretty, pretty baby. And your parents started preparing for you well before you were born. Did you know that? Yes, they did. That's right, they did. Even before you were born, your mommy and daddy went to their personnel office and learned about all the documents and records they needed to put together for you. And now look at you. You're a registered American citizen, which is kind of a big deal, isn't it? Yes, it is.
1: Welcome to this week's Reflective Moments of America's Military, a weekly segment where we take you through some of the major events from the U.S. military's 250-year history. On June 27, 1950, President Harry S. Truman ordered the United States Air Force and Navy to help South Koreans repel North Korean invaders who had crossed the 38th parallel. The Forgotten War ended on July 27, 1953, which created a 2.5-mile-wide demilitarized zone.
2: 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That's why I take AFN Go with me wherever I go. AFN Go gives me the same great music and information I get back home, and I'm going to need AFN Go even more next month. I have orders to Germany. Wherever I go, AFN Go goes with me. 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

0: president can hire and fire people who they deem fit, to independent government agencies like the FCC, FAA, and others. It stems from a case where FTC official Rebecca Slaughter was let go. But in a 6-3 decision, the conservative justices ruled the president could fire officials at these agencies because they're engaging in executive functions. ABC's Devin Dwyer.
1: Congress since the 1930s has created dozens of agencies, from the NTSB to the Federal Trade Commission, Federal Election Commission, Securities and Exchange Commission. They touch all aspects of American life, setting regulations, doing enforcement of those regulations, and they are helmed by Republicans and Democrats in many cases. They were designed to be independent, protected from presidential interference. But what Chief Justice John Roberts said today in this opinion is that the president does have the power under the Constitution to stick his fingers in there and design those agencies as he wants.
0: Meanwhile, Trump today confirmed a team of negotiators is headed to Doha for talks with Iran, though Iranian state media reports there would be no such negotiations between the U.S. and Iran.
2: There'll be a meeting on that tomorrow in Doha, and they're going to Qatar. I think they've already left, or they're just about getting ready to leave. So we'll see how that goes, but we're doing very well on that front. But the meeting in Doha is going to be perhaps important, perhaps not. We're going to find out.
0: The president added the war with Iran is, quote, almost won militarily. Authorities have identified 28-year-old Irving Mauricio as the victim of a vicious crocodile attack in Puerto Vallarta, Mexico. Officials say he was staying at the Marriott when he was allegedly attacked and dragged out to sea Friday evening. 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
3: This day in Army history, June 28, 1778, the Battle of Monmouth took place during the Revolutionary War. After evacuating Philadelphia on June 18, British General Sir Henry Clinton marched 10,000 soldiers to New York City. General Washington's Continental Army followed closely behind. On the morning of June 28, the American advance guard under Major General Charles Lee attacked Clinton's rear guard at Monmouth, New Jersey. He failed to press his early advantage, and Clinton ordered a counterattack. A confused American retreat began. Washington hurried forward and met Lee moving away from the battle. Washington relieved him from command, halted the retreat, and rallied the army, repulsing four enemy assaults. Although a tactical draw, the Continental Army demonstrated it could fight on equal terms. For more information about the Army's proud history, go to history.army.mil.
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5: Big news of the NBA. According to multiple sources, Memphis Grizzlies star Ja Morant is being traded to the Portland Trailblazers for Jeremy Grant and Chris Murray. Morant has only played in 79 games in three seasons due to injuries and off-court issues. The Atlanta Hawks are declining Jonathan Kuminga's $24 million team option, making him a free agent. At the World Cup halftime between Germany and Paraguay, Paraguay has the lead 1-0 with a 42nd minute goal. Winner will face either France or Sweden on July 4th. Earlier, Japan fell in a heartbreak to Brazil 2-1, the final score, the winning goal coming in the 95th minute. Brazil awaits the winner of Ivory Coast and Norway. At the first round of Wimbledon, Jannik Sinner advanced on 5 sets. Novak Djokovic advanced on 4 sets. And the Detroit Lions are releasing recently arrested cornerback Terrion Arnold.

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2: I'll be back on Thursday. 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
7: I'm Senior Airman Maria Washler. In Hawaii, U.S. Pacific Command joint forces along with allied and partner forces successfully carried out a live fire sinking exercise during Valiant Shield 2026. This allowed crews to sharpen critical skills in weapons employment and target engagement under realistic conditions. In Guam, Naval Airborne Weapons Maintenance Unit 1 celebrated its new missile integration test facility. The new facility strengthens the unit's ability to support fleet ordnance operations in the region. And in Japan, U.S. Air Force Airmen partnered with U.S. Army soldiers for a high-mobility artillery rocket system rapid infiltration mission in support of SALIC NEAM 2026. This highlighted their ability to rapidly project combat power, ensuring mission success in contested and austere environments. This has been your Pacific Pulse. I'm Senior Airman Maria Washler.

0: are you up to?
1: Just posting some pictures from today's patrol.
0: Yeah, it was a pretty intense patrol.
1: Indeed it was. But I'm not posting any of those pictures.
0: Why not?
1: Well, I don't want to give away our activities.
0: Well, just make sure your profile's private.
1: You still never know who can see. Plus, my family sees these pictures.
0: Hmm. Yeah, I see your point. Oh, that's a good picture. It's that kid that beat you in soccer.
1: Whatever, man.
2: What you post on the internet can potentially be seen by not just those around you, but your family back home.
0: What are you up to?
1: Just posting some pictures from today's patrol.
0: Yeah, it was a pretty intense patrol.
1: Indeed it was. But I'm not posting any of those pictures.
0: Why not?
1: Well, I don't want to give away our activities.
0: Well, just make sure your profile's private.
1: You still never know who can see. Plus, my family sees these pictures.
0: Hmm. Yeah, I see your point. Oh, that's a good picture. It's that kid that beat you in soccer.
1: Whatever, man.
2: What you post on the internet can potentially be seen by not just those around you, but your family back home.
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1: Missing. I'm Lisa Lacerra, Fox News. More than 100 Venezuelans recently deported from the U.S. are unaccounted for after the two earthquakes struck Venezuela last week.
2: The plane landed in Venezuela just hours before the two earthquakes struck last week. The 146 deportees, according to ICE tracking information, were in a hotel that collapsed because of the 7.2 and 7.5 magnitude quakes. A number of those deportees managed to get out of the rubble to go search